0: Shelter, which will be used to hire additional staff and begin capital planning for future infrastructure. Commissioners reinstated funding for the Oregon State University Extension Service, which will reestablish a local Josephine County office. Other budget changes included reinstating the Public Health Emergency Preparedness Program, hiring additional information technology staff, and adjusting pay for assistant district attorneys. Today, the commissioners discussed Sheriff's Department communications and move forward with human resources requisitions without objection. Updates and the fixing of the Sheriff's Office communication systems were discussed by the board, as well as potential avenues to remedy the issue. Before that, Commissioner Colleen Martin suggested creating a calendar for all departments to present accomplishment updates twice a year to the board. Commissioner Gary Richardson stated he would like to see more strategic planning and direction for the county to address structural issues. The meeting began with the human resource requisitions. Included were description changes for the forestry department for technician 1 and 2 positions, a project foreman, forester 2, and admin secretary. A law library assistant was approved for the legal department and the refilling of a sheriff's deputy, dispatcher, corrections, and deputy patrol positions. The board also approved for the signing of both property and liability insurance and the workers' compensation insurance. Grants Pass City Councilors unanimously passed an ordinance essentially adopting a civil exclusion zone for the downtown business section and declaring an emergency. The exclusion zone would include the areas between 4th Street and 6th Streets, extending from A Street to the Rogue River. The ordinance allows police to exclude individuals who commit crimes or other violations in that area for a period of time. Individuals that have been excluded and are found within the exclusion zone may be arrested and charged with trespass. It was declared an emergency to make the ordinance effective immediately. Council opened their business meeting with a public hearing to debate a local sign code appeal. A request was made to erect an 80-foot-tall freestanding sign along Foothill Boulevard and Grants Pass Parkway. The proposed 80-foot sign has two separate four-sided cabinets, one for Dutch Bros and one for Les Schwab. Neither sign meets the code standards. To meet the standard, the sign would be 25 feet tall and 100 feet square. Council tabled the appeal pending the completion of a flag test on the pole. The council then tabled an ordinance amending several development code articles to implement state statutes regarding middle housing land division required by the state. The Urban Area Planning Commission recommended approval. However, additional recommendations will be considered. Councilors approved a resolution supporting the modification or repeal of Senate Bill 48 to enhance public safety, and Warren Ward was reappointed to the Historical Building and Sites Commission. And we'll have more after this work.
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0: In other news of Grants Pass and Southern Oregon, beginning Monday, July 6th through July 9th from 7 a.m. to 4 p.m., Northwest Hawthorne Avenue from In Hill Drive to Northwest Vine Street will be closed to through traffic for underground utility installation. According to the city's website, there will be detours in place and emergency vehicles will be allowed through. Motorists are advised to avoid the area and find alternate routes. And if you need more information, you may call 541-499-1475. The 4th Annual Grants Pass 4th of July Food Truck Festival and Food Drive is Saturday, and the city is helping the public get there. Parking at Reinhardt Volunteer Park will be limited during the event, and the community members are encouraged to share rides or use the shuttle provided by Josephine Community Transit. Shuttle service to the event will begin at 3 p.m., with the last shuttle departing Parkside Elementary at 11:30 p.m., or until there are no more riders. Pickup locations are the Grasshopper parking lot at 201 Northwest F Street at the corner of 4th and F, and the Grants Pass Shopping Center, 259 Northeast D Street, D Street side. Parking area in front of the old Movie 6. Riders will be dropped off at Parkside Elementary, 735 Southwest Wagner Meadows Drive, where they can access the Reinhardt Volunteer Park via a walking path. According to the city's website, the event is set to start at 3 with bounce houses, followed by the Food Truck Festival, DJ Sean Paul at 4 p.m., and a Ray of Light Dance will perform front 7 p.m., followed by live music from a Rabbit Dub at 8:30 p.m. Headliner Alcon Massive will begin at 6 p.m. with fireworks set off at dusk. The event is open to the public community, courtesy of Blazin' Monkeys, and they're asking the public to bring at least one non-perishable, non-expired canned food item to support the food bank, which will have a booth to take in all those things. Communities are preparing to celebrate America's 250th anniversary, and the Oregon Health Authority is encouraging people to plan ahead and keep themselves, their families, and communities safe from excessive alcohol use. The OHA is encouraging those celebrating to plan ahead, host responsibly, stay hydrated, and drink less this 4th of July weekend. That's the latest news of Grants Pass in Southern Oregon. I'm Chuck Benson reporting here on KHAO 997 FM, 1270 on the AM band, and streamed at KHAO.com.
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2: 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Tonight, they say mostly clear for the skies, low 52, sunny and 89 tomorrow. Saturday, the 4th of July, sunny and 91. Sunday, same thing, sunny and 91. A great Independence Day weekend to enjoy. Right now, with some high clouds and a breeze, we're at 80 degrees here in South Grants Pass at KJO.

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0: 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Again, Chuck Benson.
3: Thanks again, Aaron. Ben again. Afternoon, everyone. Well, Aaron Balogun scored his third goal of the World Cup before being sent off with a red card in the second half, and Mark Tilleman converted a free kick to give the 10-man U.S. squad a 2-0 win over Bosnia-Herzegovina Wednesday night to advance to the round of 16. Balogun dominated the first half with his goal that helped the U.S. control that match early, but the Americans had to scramble down a man after his foul in the 64th minute. Tilleman helped seal the win when he scored on a free kick from just outside the box in the 82nd minute with a shot off the hand of the goalkeeper. With the win, the U.S. advances to play Belgium in the round of 16. Youri Tielemans of Belgium saved their World Cup hopes by converting a contentious penalty in added time at the end of extra time to win 3-2, having scored an 89th-minute equalizer to keep the game alive against Senegal. That game will be played Monday at 5 p.m. at Lumen Field in Seattle. The Grants Pass Nuggets Legion baseball team split a doubleheader last night against North Medford, taking the first game 6-4, losing the nightcap, though, 11-1. The Cavemen's 19 and under team began play at the Corvallis Star-Spangled Tournament this afternoon at 1 o'clock against the Newport Dungies. No reported scoring there yet. Medford Rogues host Lido Labs tonight at Harry and David Field in Medford. That first pitch scheduled for 6:35. Trevor McDonald pitched six scoreless innings. Victor Barrichotto hit a two-run home run, and the San Francisco Giants beat the Arizona Diamondbacks 6-4 last night. Elliot Ramos had a solo homer and an RBI triple to help the Giants snap an eight-game losing skid against Arizona. San Francisco has the day off as they travel to Colorado to begin a three-game series against the Rockies tomorrow afternoon at 5:10. The Seattle Mariners begin today tied for first place in the American League West with the Texas Rangers and play the final game of their three-game series with the LA Angels, the first pitch at 6:40 in Seattle. The John Deere Classic Golf Tournament teed off this morning in Silvis, Illinois, with a total purse of $8.8 million up for grabs. Lucas Glover and Zach Blair are tied for the lead at 8-under par after each posting a score of 63. Lee Hodges and Stefan Jaeger are tied for third a stroke back after shooting 63s. Coco Gauff came from a breakdown in the third set and then won the last 6 points to win the tiebreaker to beat Solana Sierra yesterday to reach the third round at Wimbledon. And another women's action, Barbora Krejcová earned her biggest victory on center court since winning the 2024 Wimbledon title by knocking out French Open champion Mira Andreeva in the second round. And Alex Ovechkin, the National Hockey League's career leader in goals, has decided to return for the 26-27 season, his 22nd with the Washington Capitals. Capitals announced that today with Ovechkin signing a one-year contract worth $4.25 million. That's sports news. I'm Chuck Benson reporting here on KAJO, 99.7 FM, 1270 on the AM band and streamed at KAJO.com.
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me, they're sixpence none the richer. 99.7 1270 KJO, bringing you all this variety on a Thursday. 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

0: 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It's Uncle Cracker with Dobie Gray on KJO, your variety station. 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
4: 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We'll be giving away $200 every day after the seventh race. 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Sora is excited to announce that fans can now enjoy simulcast wagering from Emerald Downs and Los Alamitos Thoroughbred during the live races at Grants Pass Downs. And the race is on at Grants Pass Downs.
5: Stay in the know with KJO.

motels suddenly last summer. 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That's how you get qualified to win the big grand prize with 99.7 KJO. Grants Passes Variety Station with me, Aaron. And I'll be back with you tomorrow in the late morning. Wheel in the Sky right here from the late 70s. Steve Perry with that powerful voice singing.

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2: Fox News, I'm Tom Graham. Millions of Americans are packing the nation's roads and airports ahead of the 4th of July holiday. AAA predicting record-setting travel.
3: A record-setting 72 million Americans are expected to vacation this holiday weekend. Despite the massive numbers, travel is only up 0.5% from last year.
2: That's Fox's Dana Marie McNichol. Colorado leaders telling people to avoid fireworks and bonfires as several wildfires rage in the state. Governor Jared Polis.
4: There's plenty of time to do that. You're going to have the opportunity to have a great time. But for America's 250th this July 4th, celebrate in a way that does not involve fire.
2: Aspen Acres fire in Colorado's Pueblo and Custer counties, burning through nearly 50,000 acres since igniting Monday. It's destroyed more than 150 structures so far. 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
2: Fox News, I'm Ted Linder. A Maryland man accused of vandalizing the Lincoln Memorial reflecting pull in D.C. in the days following last month's UFC event at the White House.
3: David Hearn, a former Olympic canoe racer, is charged with a felony count of destruction of government property. Accused by U.S. Attorney Jeanine Pirro of intentionally ripping part of the painted blue liner from the renovated reflecting pool last month. Hearn says he reached into the pool to examine coating already peeled and briefly touched a chunk still attached to the pool.
2: That's Fox's Jared Halpern, and a suspected protester with a Tibetan flag apparently lit himself on fire tonight around 6:30 Eastern Time outside the UN in New York City. The suspect, identified by the New York Post as Lobga Rangzin, was dressed in full monastic garb when he planted a Tibetan flag on the sidewalk, then lit himself on fire. He was taken to Bellevue Hospital with severe burns and listed in critical condition. 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
2: I'm Sue Guzman. Millions of Americans sweltering under a massive heat dome. Fox Weather's Michael Estimate tells us it's hot. It's about to get even hotter.
3: We're thinking that tomorrow on Friday, not only do we add a few degrees to our actual temperatures, but also to our feels-like temperatures as well, where we could peak between 110 to 115 degrees in terms of our feels-like temperatures.

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2: Fox News, I'm Ted Linder. A suspected protester with a Tibetan flag apparently lit himself on fire on Thursday night around 6:30 outside the UN in New York City. The suspect, identified as Loeb Garangzin, was dressed in full monastic garb when he planted a Tibetan flag on the sidewalk and then lit himself on fire. He was taken to Bellevue Hospital with severe burns listed in critical condition. And a Maryland man accused of vandalizing the Lincoln Memorial reflecting pool.

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0: 1-541-472-1270 with the correct song title, and you'll win. 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
2: Fox News, I'm Sue Gussman. A Maryland man accused of vandalizing the Lincoln Memorial reflecting pool in Washington, D.C. in the days following June's UFC event at the White House.
3: David Hearn, a former Olympic canoe racer, is charged with a felony count of destruction of government property. Accused by U.S. Attorney Jeanine Pirro of intentionally ripping part of the painted blue liner from the renovated reflecting pool last month. Hearn says he reached into the pool to examine coating already peeled and briefly touched a chunk still attached to the pool.
2: Fox's Jared Halperin, 72 million people hitting the roads to celebrate the Independence Day holiday. Fox's Grady Trimble.
4: Folks at AAA say most people are going to drive this Independence Day, just over 61 million, with another roughly 6 million catching a flight.
2: Gas prices nearly 70 cents higher this year over last. 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
2: Fox News, I'm Sue Gussman. A Maryland man accused of vandalizing the Lincoln Memorial Reflecting Pool in Washington.
3: David Hearn, a former Olympic canoe racer, is charged with a felony count of destruction of government property. Accused by U.S. Attorney Jeanine Pirro of intentionally ripping part of the painted blue liner from the renovated reflecting pool last month. Hearn says he reached into the pool to examine coating already peeled and briefly touched a chunk still attached to the pool.
2: Fox's Jared Halperin, the Utah Supreme Court won't hear an appeal from Charlie Kirk's accused killer to ban cameras in the courtroom.
4: The Utah Supreme Court's rejected a request from the attorneys for Tyler Robinson, who don't want cameras allowed in the courtroom, and due to the ruling, Monday's preliminary hearing in the case can move forward. Utah County Judge Tony Graff has ruled news media cameras will be allowed in, but portable electronic devices will not be.
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2: Fox News, I'm CJ Papa. South Dakota's nickname, the Mount Rushmore State, and that's where President Trump is traveling today.
3: Against the backdrop of these iconic granite faces, there will be a flyover featuring the new Air Force One, Black Hawk helicopters, and a B-2 bomber, so that is expected to thrill the crowds watching below. Besides the president's remarks, the evening will culminate with a fireworks display lighting up the skies over Keystone and Rapid City, South Dakota.
2: Fox's Madeline Rivera reporting people go to the National Mall to celebrate the nation's 250th birthday.
4: We love America.
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2: That's Fox Weather's Craig Herrera. Interpol names 39-year-old Anastasia Bereskova as the suspect in the Monaco bombing that reportedly targeted a Ukrainian tycoon with links to Russia. 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

Tuesday. It's a black fly in your Chardonnay. 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
2: CJ Papa, major event later tonight, Times Square, New York City. Fox's Grinnell Scott is there.
3: The iconic ball drop that rings in each new year in New York City will also mark America's semi-quincentennial and kick off the next 250 years. The ball will descend eight times, starting at 10 o'clock this morning for two U.S. territories, Guam and the Northern Mariana Islands.
2: 250 candles on the birthday cake for the U.S. This woman visiting the National Mall, proud to be an American.
4: 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I love it.
2: And be prepared for extreme heat. Fox Weather's Britta Merwin.
5: The massive heat dome is expanding across the mid-Atlantic and the Northeast. So if you thought yesterday was hot, today's going to feel brutal.
2: 103 degrees, the forecast for D.C., that from Fox Weather. 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

0: been searching for and extinguishing remaining hotspots while continuing mop-up operations. In other news, the Josephine County Board of Commissioners adopted its budget for fiscal year 2026-27 and appropriated funding for the county's offices and departments. According to a release, the fiscal year 2026-27 total budget is $197,894,300, with $147,745,700 of total appropriations. The total budget represents approximately an 8% increase over the previous fiscal year, with much of the additional funding coming from special district levies that voters approved. The board approved funding for the Josephine County Sheriff's Office to hire 10 more deputies in the Patrol and Major Crimes Division, with the majority of the money coming from Law Enforcement Specialty District Levy. Also included in the budget is increased funding for the Josephine County Animal Shelter, which will be used to hire additional staff and begin capital planning for future infrastructure. The Board of Commissioners reinstated funding for the Oregon State University Extension Service, which will reestablish a local Josephine County office. Other budget changes included reinstating the Public Health Emergency Preparedness Program, hiring additional information technology staff, and adjusting pay for assistant district attorneys. The Board of Commissioners discussed Sheriff's Department communications and moved forward with human resources requisitions without objection. Updates and the fixing of the Sheriff's Office's communication systems were discussed by the Board, as well as potential avenues to remedy the issue. Before that, Commissioner Colleen Martin suggested creating a calendar for all departments to present accomplishment updates, that is, twice a year to the board. Commissioner Gary Richardson stated he would like to see more strategic planning and direction for the county to address structural issues. The meeting began with human resources requisitions. Included were description changes in the forestry department for technician 1 and 2 positions, a project foreman, forester 2, and admin security. A law library assistant was approved for the legal department, and the refilling of sheriff dispatcher, deputy corrections, and deputy patrol positions. The board also approved for the signing of both property and liability insurance and workers' compensation insurance. And we have more local news coming up after this.
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0: Local news continues here on KJO. Josephine County Sheriff's deputies returned to the Cheney Creek Road area Wednesday to look for an assault suspect. According to the report, deputies were just in the area near the 300 block of Cheney Creek Road and were attempting to locate the suspect who intentionally hit a family member with a quad bike. The incident occurred following an argument between the two. The suspect also had a stalking order against him and was aware he was not allowed on the property. Law enforcement soon contacted the suspect at his residence, but he resisted and attempted to kick one of the deputies. He was arrested, then requested medical treatment, so deputies transported him to Three Rivers Medical Center. The suspect had a broken rib on his left side and was medically cleared. He was transported to the adult jail facility where he was lodged for second-degree assault, unlawful use of a weapon, resisting arrest, stalking, and a stalking order violation. In other news, beginning on Monday, July 6th through July 9th, from 7 a.m. to 4 p.m., Northwest Hawthorne Avenue from North Hill Drive to Northwest Vine Street will be closed to through traffic for underground utility installation. According to the city website, there will be detours in place, and emergency vehicles will be allowed through. Motorists are advised to avoid the area and find alternate routes. For more information, the public is encouraged to call 541-499-414, that is, 1475. One more time, that is 541-499-1475. Communities are preparing to celebrate America's 250th anniversary, and the Oregon Health Authority is encouraging people to plan ahead to keep themselves, their families, and communities safe from excessive alcohol.

0: alcohol use. For many people, alcohol is part of the celebration. Its widespread presence can make it easy for people to drink more than planned and contributes to pressure on others to drink. It is also involved in more than one-third of motor vehicle crashes in Oregon. Binge drinking or consuming four or more drinks for women or five or more drinks for men on a single occasion poses particular risks during holiday weekends. Excessive drinking can have long-term effects, too. Over time, drinking beyond recommended limits can contribute to serious health consequences, from liver and heart disease to several types of cancers. OHA is encouraging those celebrating to plan ahead, host responsibly, stay hydrated, and drink less this 4th of July weekend. And lastly, the 4th Annual Grants Pass 4th of July Food Truck Festival and Food Drive is Saturday, and the city is helping the public get there. Parking at Reinhardt Volunteer Park will be limited during the event, and community members are encouraged to share rides or use the shuttle provided by Josephine Community Transit. Shuttle service to the event will begin at 3 p.m., with the last shuttle departing Parkside Elementary at 11:30 p.m., or until there are no more riders. Pickup locations are the Grasshopper Parking Lot, 201 Northwest F Street at the corner of F and 4th Streets, and the Grants Pass Shopping Center, 259 Northeast D Street, the parking area in front of the old Movie 6. Riders will be dropped off at Parkside Elementary, 735 Southwest Wagner Meadows Drive, where they can access Reinhardt Volunteer Park via a walking path. According to the city website, the event is set to start at 3 p.m. with bounce houses, followed by the Food Truck Festival and DJ Sean Paul at 4 p.m. A Ray of Light dance will perform at 7 p.m., followed by live music from Rabbit Dub at 8:30 p.m. Headliner Alcyon Massive will begin at 9 p.m. with fireworks set to be set off at dusk. The event is brought to the community by Blaze and Monkeys, and they are asking the public to bring at least one non-perishable, non-expired canned food item to support the Josephine County Food Bank, which will have a booth to take donations. And that is your look at local news here on KJO. Thanks again to Countryside Village, your retirement destination. We have weather coming up next.
1: I would like to say we're going to have a 45th anniversary party every single day.
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0: All righty, it is 6:10. 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Let's see, should become sunny today with a high near 91 and a northwest wind this afternoon and evening. Pretty clear tonight, a low of 56 degrees, followed by more sun on Independence Day. A high of 92 tomorrow with a north and northwest wind. More of that wind on the way Sunday with more sun, a high of 93, then 94 degrees for Monday's high. Sunset tonight, 8:53, and sunrise tomorrow morning should be about 5:41. It is 6:11 and, again, 53 degrees. Thanks to Grover's for this weather update. 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Sports coming up next.
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1: And yes, it is now time for your Insurance Lounge Sports Report right here on KJO. Again, I'm Alex Bauer reporting. The Grants Pass 19U team opened the Mike Riley Star Spangled Tournament in Corvallis with a 15-6 win over the Mid-Coast Dunkies. Ryan Glenn drove in 4 runs and Ryan Stewart threw 5 strong innings to earn the win for the Cavemen. Grants Pass is now 10-4 and will host the Wasilla Road Warriors out of Alaska today at 4 p.m. In other news, the Grants Pass Nuggets travel to Central Point today to play Crater in a doubleheader at Anhorn Field. The first game is scheduled to start at 5 p.m. The Medford Rogues host the Merrillville Giants in the first game of their 3-game series. First pitch is scheduled for 6:35. The Mariners finished off a 3-game sweep of the Los Angeles Angels with a 1-0 shutout win last night in Seattle. Bryce Miller allowed just 2 hits over 7 innings. The Mariners host the Toronto Blue Jays for a 3-game series beginning tonight at 7:10. The San Francisco Giants are in Denver, Colorado to begin a 3-game series against the Rockies today at 5:10. By defeating Bosnia-Herzegovina, the United States ended a 10-game losing streak against European opposition and will now face another European side, Belgium, with a chance at revenge. The Belgians knocked them out of the 2014 World Cup in the round of 16. The U.S. entered this match in an unusual position as the favorite. And despite its historical struggles with European opposition, there was no denying that the U.S. had more talent on its roster and a much stronger showing in the group stage. That game will be played on Monday at 5 p.m. at Lumen Field in Seattle, Washington. Oregon secured a pair of high-profile additions in the 2027 class, headlined by the commitment of 5-star cornerback Hayden Stepp, number 16 in the SC Next 300. The 6'3", 190-pound defender from Las Vegas powerhouse Bishop Gorman High School is ESPN's number 3 cornerback and Nevada's top-ranked prospect in the 2027 cycle. Stepp lands as the number 1 pledge in the Ducks' incoming class following official visits with Alabama, Cal, and Oregon. He also had a significant spring interest from Georgia before narrowing his finalists in June. Stepp announced his commitment to the Ducks minutes after 4-star athlete Tay Walden Jr. gave his pledge to Oregon over Auburn, LSU, Georgia, and Ole Miss. And one day after swinging a shocking trade for superstar wing Jaylen Brown, the Philadelphia 76ers have entered the mix for unrestricted free agent LeBron James and are attempting to pitch him. The Golden State Warriors, Cleveland Cavaliers, and Miami Heat are the other known suitors for James. And that is your look at sports. Thanks again to the Insurance Lounge, your one-stop shop for your insurance needs.
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0: KJO.

That is Colton Dixon right here on KAJO Build a Boat. Inspiration for the 6 o'clock hour. Happy Friday, the 3rd of July. One more day to Independence Day, my friend. Hope you're excited. It's Fleetwood Mac.

John Legend. All of Me on KHAO. It is 626, 53 degrees in South Grants Pass. Hope you're ready for the food truck and food drive event tomorrow, celebrating the 4th of July at Reinhardt Volunteer Park. I'll see you there, my friend. It's going to be a grand old time. Don't forget to bring your donations to the food bank. Local news.

0: That is the Human League. Don't You Want Me right here on KJO. 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
0: And you can find these stories in full over at KJO.com. I'm Alex Bauer reporting. The Josephine County Board of Commissioners adopted its budget for fiscal year 2026-27 and appropriated funding for the county's offices and departments. In other news, the board discussed Sheriff's Department communications and moved forward with human resources requisitions without objection. Josephine County Sheriff's deputies returned to the Cheney Creek Road area Wednesday to look for an assault suspect. Beginning on Monday, July 6th through July 9th from 7 a.m. to 4 p.m., Northwest Hawthorne Avenue from North Hill Drive to Northwest Vine Street will be closed to through traffic for underground utility installation. Communities are preparing to celebrate America's 250th anniversary, and the Oregon Health Authority is encouraging people to plan ahead to keep themselves, their families, and communities safe from excessive alcohol use. Emergency crews responded to a traffic accident in Kirby following a fuel spill report. Applications are now being accepted for the City of Grants Pass Tourism Promotion Grant Program, and the 4th Annual Grants Pass 4th of July Food Truck Festival and Food Drive is Saturday, and the city is helping the public get there. And that is your look at local headlines. Again, you can find these stories in full at KJO.com.
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0: There you go, the Hollies. Long, cool woman in a black dress on your variety station. It is K-Joe, and the 4th of July is just around the corner. And with that in mind, I wanted to shout out the winners of our little fireworks superstore giveaway that we were doing via our text line. That's right. So who's taking home those $50 gift cards? Well, we have Jamie Owens, Rhiannon Henkels, Samantha Rogers, Brittany McDougal, and Renee Rubio. Thank you to all of you for reaching out via that K-Joe Lifer line, 472-1270. Who knows? 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
2: I'm Chris Foster. Iran Supreme Leader Ayatollah Ali Khamenei's coffin is on display in Tehran ahead of a six-day funeral procession.
3: The 86-year-old cleric was killed in the first moments of the war that started with U.S. airstrikes on February 28th. His family members, who were also killed, include a son-in-law, Khamenei's eldest daughter, a 14-month-old granddaughter, and the wife of Iran's new supreme leader, Khamenei's son, who was still in hiding after reportedly being hurt in the attack.
2: Fox's Tanya J. Powers. 260 million Americans spend the holiday weekend under extreme heat alerts.
4: This includes most of the eastern half of the lower 48. Air temperatures are feeling anywhere from 100 to about 107. You throw in the humidity, and that is the game changer. It feels more like 105 to 115.
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6: Local news this time brought to you by the Appliance and Mower Center. I'm Alex Bauer reporting. Oregon Department of Forestry firefighters made a rapid stop on the grass fire off Tamarack Lane Thursday, keeping the final fire size to approximately 0.75% of an acre. According to ODF's Southwest Oregon District's Facebook page, the fire is now 100% wetlined and 75% mopped up. Although the fire burned very close to nearby structures, an aggressive initial attack by ODF firefighters and agency partners quickly knocked the fire down. Multiple ground and air resources were deployed, with aircraft responding just 33 minutes after the initial dispatch due to the rapid progress made by crews. Crews remain on scene, extinguishing remaining hotspots and addressing any visible smoke to ensure the fire is fully secured. In other news, the Josephine County Board of Commissioners adopted its budget for fiscal year 2026-27 and appropriated funding for the county's offices and departments. According to a release, the fiscal year 26-27 total budget is $197,894,300, with $147,745,700 of total appropriations. The total budget represents approximately an 8% increase over the previous fiscal year, with much of the additional funding coming from special district levies that voters approved.

Board of Commissioners discussed Sheriff's Department communications and moved forward with human resources requisitions without objection. Updates and the fixing of the Sheriff's Office's communication systems were discussed by the board, as well as potential avenues to remedy the issue. Before that, Commissioner Colleen Martin suggested creating a calendar for all departments to present accomplishment updates twice a year to the board. Commissioner Gary Richardson stated he would like to see more strategic planning and direction for the county to address structural issues. The meeting began with human resource requisitions, included were description changes in the Forestry Department for Technician 1 and 2 positions, a Project Foreman, Forester 2, and Admin Security. A Law Library Assistant was approved for the Legal Department, and the refilling of Sheriff's Dispatcher, Deputy Corrections, and Deputy Patrol positions. The board also approved for the signing of both property and liability insurance and workers' compensation insurance. And we have more local news on the way after this. Let's not beat around the bush. The Appliance and Mower Center has always been the place for the latest and greatest in Cub Cadet mowers. The 2026 models are in stock now, meaning it's time to get that yard work done. 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Not to mention log splitters, trimmers, and pressure washers. 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Local news continues here on KJO. Communities are preparing to celebrate America's 250th anniversary, and the Oregon Health Authority is encouraging people to plan ahead to keep themselves, their families, and communities safe from excessive alcohol use. For many people, alcohol is part of the celebration. Its widespread presence can make it easy for people to drink more than planned and contributes to pressure on others to drink. It is also involved in more than one-third of motor vehicle crashes in Oregon. Binge drinking, or consuming four or more drinks for women, or five or more drinks for men, on a single occasion, poses particular risks during holiday weekends. In addition to motor vehicle crashes, it contributes to violence, falls, and other preventable injuries. Excessive drinking can have long-term effects, too. Over time, drinking beyond recommended limits can contribute to serious health consequences, from liver and heart disease to several types of cancers. OHA is encouraging those celebrating to plan ahead, host responsibly, stay hydrated, and drink less this 4th of July weekend. In other news, emergency crews responded to a traffic accident in Kirby following a fuel spill report. The Illinois Valley Fire District was alerted to the spill at the intersection of Highway 199 and Reeves Creek Road yesterday at 6 a.m. Units were en route when the incident was reclassified as a traffic accident. American Medical Response was then dispatched to the scene. Units discovered a two-vehicle collision in the vicinity of Sowers Flat. No injuries were reported as a result of the crash. The Oregon Department of Transportation was dispatched for traffic control. According to the Oregon State Police investigation, a white Dodge van had slowed to turn into a private driveway before being rear-ended by a silver Fiat. The Fiat endured heavy front-end damage and was towed from the scene. The van sustained rear-end damage. Troopers warned the Fiat driver for following too closely. Applications are now being accepted for the City of Grants Pass Tourism Promotion Grant Program. Grants range from a minimum of $2,500 to $5,000. Applications must be received by 11:59 p.m. August 12th. Tourism is an important part of the City of Grants Pass's economic success, and as such, the city designates 12% of eligible tourism funds to the Sustainable Tourism Grant Program. You can apply by following the link at grantspassoregon.gov. And lastly, the 4th Annual Grants Pass 4th of July Food Truck Festival and Food Drive is Saturday, and the city is helping the public get there. Parking at Reinhardt Volunteer Park will be limited during the event, and community members are encouraged to share rides or use the shuttle provided by Josephine Community Transit. Shuttle service to the event will begin at 3 p.m., with the last shuttle departing Parkside Elementary at 11:30 p.m., or until there are no more riders. Pickup locations are the Grasshopper Parking Lot, 201 Northwest F Street, at the corner of F and 4th Streets, and the Grants Pass Shopping Center, 259 Northeast D Street, on the D Street side parking area in front of the old Movie 6. Riders will be dropped off at Parkside Elementary, 735 Southwest Wagner.

0: Meadows Drive, where they can access Reinhardt Volunteer Park via a walking path. According to the city website, the event is set to start at 3 p.m. with bounce houses, followed by the Food Truck Festival and DJ Sean Paul at 4 p.m. A Ray of Light dance will perform at 7 p.m., followed by live music from Rabbit Dub at 8:30 p.m. Headliner Alcyon Massive will be beginning at 9 p.m. with fireworks to be set off at dusk. The event is brought to the community by Blazin' Monkeys, and they are asking the public to bring it at least one non-perishable, non-expired canned food item to support the Josephine County Food Bank, which will have a booth to take donations. And that is your look at local news. Thanks again to the Appliance and Mower Center at 950 Southeast M Street. We have weather coming up next.
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0: And now for the weather, brought to you by Midland Empire Insurance. On this Friday, July 3rd, this should be a partly sunny one, gradually just becoming sunny, with a high of 91 degrees. A northwest wind this afternoon and nice and clear tonight. Low of 56 with a north and northwest wind, becoming light and variable this evening. Still some of that wind on the way for tomorrow, Independence Day, with sunny skies and a high of 92. Then up one more to 93 for Sunday, still sunny and windy. Then up to 94. Come Monday with more sun to come. Sunset tonight, 8:53, and sunrise tomorrow morning, 5:41. Yesterday's high in Grants Pass was 85 with a low of 51. Medford's high was 85 with a low of 50. Again, it's 7:11, 55 degrees in South Grants Pass. And thanks again to Midland Empire Insurance for this weather update. Sports coming up next.
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0: 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Again, I'm Alex Bauer reporting. The Grants Pass 19U team opened the Mikey Riley Star-Spangled Tournament in Corvallis with a 15-6 win over the Midcoast Dungies. Ryan Glenn drove in four runs and Ryan Stewart threw five strong innings to earn the win for the Cavemen. Grants Pass is now 10-4 and will be at the Wasilla Road Warriors out of Alaska today at 4 p.m. The Grants Pass Nuggets and other news travel to Central Point today to play Crater in a doubleheader at Anhorn Field. The first game is scheduled to start at 5 p.m. The Medford Rogues host the Merrillville Giants in the first game of their three-game series. First pitch is scheduled for 6:35. The Mariners finished off a three-game sweep of the Los Angeles Angels with a 1-0 shutout win last night in Seattle. Bryce Miller allowed just two hits over seven innings. The Mariners host the Toronto Blue Jays for a three-game series beginning tonight at 7:10. The San Francisco Giants are in Denver, Colorado to begin a three-game series against the Rockies today at 5:10.

0: by defeating Bosnia-Herzegovina in the United States ended a 10-game losing streak against European opposition and will now face another European side, Belgium, with a chance at revenge. The Belgians knocked them out of the 2014 World Cup in the round of 16. The U.S. entered this match in an unusual position as the favorite, and despite its historical struggles with European opposition, there was no denying that the U.S. had more talent on its roster and a much stronger showing in the group stage. That game will be played on Monday at 5 p.m. at Lumen Field in Seattle, Washington. Oregon secured a pair of high-profile additions in the 2027 class, headlined by the commitment of five-star cornerback Hayden Stepp, number 16 in the SC Next 300. The 6'3", 190-pound defender from Las Vegas powerhouse Bishop Gorman High School is ESPN's number 3 cornerback and Nevada's top-ranked prospect in the 2027 cycle. Stepp lands as the number 1 pledge in the Ducks' incoming class following official visits with Alabama, Cal, and Oregon. He also held significant spring interest from Georgia before narrowing his finalists in June. Stepp announced his commitment to the Ducks minutes after four-star athlete Tay Walden Jr. gave his pledge to Oregon over Auburn, LSU, Georgia, and Ole Miss. And lastly, one day after swinging a shocking trade for superstar wing Jaylen Brown, the Philadelphia 76ers have entered the mix for unrestricted free agent LeBron James and are attempting to pitch him. The Golden State Warriors, Cleveland Cavaliers, and Miami Heat are the other known suitors for James. And that is your look at sports. Thanks again to Kelly's Automotive Service.
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Lauren Daigle's You Say right here on KJO 99.7 FM, 1270 AM, and streaming live at KJO.com. Are you all ready to celebrate the 4th of July, the 250th? Man, 11. That's crazy to think, isn't it? It's Modern English Now on KJO.

0: outside.
1: Walk Me Home, that is Pink on KJO. Happy Friday, July 3rd. Yes, we have just about made it to the weekend. We're so close, can you believe it? And you stay close because we have a little word from our friends at Discount Fireworks. A little reminder to be safe this weekend. That's coming up. Of course, after we give you some local headlines

0: And there you go, the fine young cannibal, She Drives Me Crazy on KJO. Now for some headlines.
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0: And you can find these stories in full over at KJO.com. I'm Alex Bauer reporting. Oregon Department of Forestry firefighters made a rapid stop on the grass fire off Tamarack Lane Thursday, keeping the final fire size to approximately 0.75 of an acre. In other news, the Josephine County Board of Commissioners adopted its budget for fiscal year 2026-27 and appropriated funding for the county's offices and departments. The Board of Commissioners discussed Sheriff's Department communications and moved forward with human resources requisitions without objection. Josephine County Sheriff's deputies returned to the Cheney Creek Road area Wednesday to look for an assault suspect. Beginning on Monday, July 6th through July 9th, from 7 a.m. to 4 p.m., Northwest Hawthorne Avenue from North Hill Drive to Northwest Vine Street will be closed through traffic for underground utility installation. Communities are preparing to celebrate America's 250th anniversary, and the Oregon Health Authority is encouraging people to plan ahead to keep themselves, their families, and communities safe from excessive alcohol use. Emergency crews responded to a traffic accident in Kirby following a fuel spill report. Applications are now being accepted for the City of Grants Pass Tourism Promotion Grant Program, and the 4th Annual Grants Pass 4th of July Food Truck Festival and Food Drive is Saturday, and the city is helping the public get there. And that is your look at local news headlines, that is, here on KJO. Thanks again to you for listening. And also want to remind you that before we get going, that I do just another heads up about, as far as fireworks go, we want to make sure that we are being safe this year. I mean, it's the 250th. Want it to be excellent and exceptional, but safe as well. So be sure to keep a bucket of water or hose nearby and never allow young children to light those fireworks. Only use fireworks outdoors in a clear, open area far away from any homes, dry grass, or vehicles. Fountains, those fountain fireworks, they may reignite, so always soak them before putting them in a trash can. And honestly, if I were you, I would just soak all of your fireworks just to be extra super duper safe. Making sure none of them go off, and also never relight a firework that does not go off. If it's a dud, just soak it and toss it. Let's keep this year's celebration a lot of fun. Memorable as well, for the right reasons. Safe as well. Yes, this fireworks reminder is brought to you by Discount Fireworks Superstore.
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Fast Balls Out of My Head on KAJO 99.7 FM 1270 AM. We're going to open our doors in a little less than a half hour now. So I encourage you to swing on by, drop off some non-perishable food to the Josephine Council Food Bank. In particular, jelly. You know, they're looking for a lot of jelly this month to kind of balance out all the peanut butter they got during Wipeout Hunger. So, jelly, let's bring it on. Here's Heart.

0: Hall & Oates, Rich Girl, right here on KAJO. A lot of stuff going on this weekend. Hope you're ready. Well, first and foremost, I hope that you RSVP'd for American Legion Grants Pass Post 28. First Friday barbecue dinner today, starting at 4, going until 6, $18 per plate. And add $1 if you want to take that plate with you to go. If you haven't RSVP'd, give it a try. See if they have some more space for you. 541-474-6400. And, of course, tomorrow's a big day. You've probably heard about it, you know, the 4th of July, 250th anniversary of our country. Big stuff. So things will get started at 11 a.m. with a Declaration of Independence reading at the county courthouse steps. You do not want to miss out on that. And then, of course, I hope to see you out at Reinhardt Volunteer Park to enjoy some food trucks. Those will start about 4, bounce houses for the kiddos at about 3. But, yeah, come on by. It's going to be a ton of fun, not just the food trucks, but also your chance to help out the Josephine County Food Bank, some dancing, some DJ music, some like stage performance, just a lot of good stuff on the way. And that's all happening this weekend. So don't miss out. This will be a 4th of July to remember.
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That is Pat Benatar's Love is a Battlefield on KJO. We're just about to open our front doors. 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
2: Fox News, I'm CJ Papa. Independence Day, rise. Yeah, in the U.S. territories of Guam and the Northern Mariana Islands, where it's July 4th, this was the first of a total of 8 ball drops in Times Square in New York City. It's so hot in Philadelphia, officials canceled today's Salute to Independence parade.
3: I understand we got a heat wave going on, but there's water. We can do things earlier, the better. We don't have to cancel things.

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1: The all-time record high, by the way, that we've ever seen in D.C., 106, that was set back in 1930. We're going to be within a stone's throw of that.
0: Fox Weather's Michael Estimate and President Trump leaves for Mount Rushmore later today, delivering remarks ahead of the massive fireworks show over the monument in South Dakota. 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
3: And a big thank you to the Gospel Rescue Mission for what they do for our community and for giving us this weather update. A sunny day is on the way. Enjoying some of it right now, in fact. Should be getting some wind this afternoon and evening with a high of 91 to look forward to. Cooling down to 56 tonight, then we're just incrementally, well, like warming up by 1 degree the next couple of days here. So 92 tomorrow for Independence Day. Sunny skies still to come with more wind. 93 on Sunday. Still windy and sunny and no wind, but still sunny on Monday. High of 94. That's right, 91, 92, 93. I love it. Sunset tonight, 8:53. Sunrise tomorrow morning, 5:41. Some national temperature extremes for you. Let's take a look at that. Looks like yesterday's high was 108 at Tecopa, California, and the low was, well, at Peter Sings, Utah. Not too surprising there. 24 degrees.
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Amy Grant, right here on your variety station. 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If you want to go hop on over there, take a listen. If you're on the road, a little out of service, well, we got you covered. And here we go. Eddie Money on KJO.

0: Shania Twain, you are still the one on KAJO. And you know we have a lot of hometown heroes in this community. A new one to shout out today, Patricia Rodstrom. Pat has been a dedicated and influential member of the Rogue River community for more than 30 years, consistently demonstrating leadership, service, and a deep commitment to improving the quality of life for local residents. Throughout this time, she has served as a business owner, volunteer, community organizer, and dependable civic leader, whose efforts have had a lasting and positive effect. Ryan, shouting you out, Patricia. Ryan, thank you for doing that. And Patricia, thank you for being a hometown hero. I love it. This is such a cool opportunity getting to shout you guys out. So keep them coming. Let us know who your hometown hero is today. Over at KJO.com, we shout them out. 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

Believing on KAJO. That was one of our past wacky trackies, and you know, this one that we've been trying this week, it's tough, but I think someone can figure it out at 8:50 today.

There you go. That's Cheap Trick right here on KJO with the Flame. Keep the tunes rolling for you. And we are on the way to a look at local news. So do not think about going anywhere. We'll be right back, if you will. 61 degrees on this Friday, July 3rd, 4th of July, on the way tomorrow. Hope you're ready. Hope you're excited.

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1: And this look at local news brought to you by our friends at Lamb Air, proudly representing American-made York. I'm Alex Bauer reporting. Oregon Department of Forestry firefighters made a rapid stop on the grass fire off Tamarack Lane Thursday, keeping the final fire size to approximately 0.75 of an acre. According to ODF's Southwest Oregon District's Facebook page, the fire is now 100% wetlined and 75% mopped up. Although the fire burned very close to nearby structures, an aggressive initial attack by ODF firefighters and agency partners quickly knocked the fire down. Multiple ground and air resources were deployed, with aircraft responding just 33 minutes after the initial dispatch due to the rapid progress made by crews. Crews remain on scene, extinguishing remaining hotspots and addressing any visible smoke to ensure the fire is fully secured. In other news, beginning on Monday, July 6th through July 9th from 7 a.m. to 4 p.m., Northwest Hawthorne Avenue from North Hill Drive to Northwest Vine Street will be closed to through traffic for underground utility installation. According to the city website, there will be detours in place, and emergency vehicles will be allowed through. Motorists are advised to avoid the area and find alternate routes. For more information, the public is encouraged to call 541-499-1475. Communities are preparing to celebrate America's 250th anniversary, and the Oregon Health Authority is encouraging people to plan ahead to keep themselves, their families, and communities safe from excessive alcohol use. For many people, alcohol is part of the celebration. Its widespread presence can make it easy for people to drink more than planned and contributes to pressure on others to drink. It is also involved in more than one-third of motor vehicle crashes in Oregon. Binge drinking or consuming four or more drinks for women or five or more drinks for men on a single occasion poses particular risks during holiday weekends. Excessive drinking can have long-term effects. Over time, drinking beyond recommended limits can contribute to serious health consequences, from liver and heart disease to several types of cancers. OHA is encouraging those celebrating to plan ahead, host responsibly, stay hydrated, and drink less this 4th of July weekend. Emergency crews responded to a traffic accident in Kirby following a fuel spill report. The Illinois Valley Fire District was alerted to the spill at the intersection of Highway 199 and Reeves Creek Road yesterday at 6 a.m. Units were en route when the incident was reclassified as a traffic accident. American Medical Response was then dispatched to the scene. Units discovered a two-vehicle collision in the vicinity of Sowers Flat. No injuries were reported as a result of the crash. The Oregon Department of Transportation was dispatched for traffic control. According to the Oregon State Police investigation, a white Dodge van had slowed to turn into a private driveway before being rear-ended by a silver Fiat. The Fiat endured heavy front-end damage and was towed from the scene. The van sustained rear-end damage. Troopers warned the Fiat driver for following too closely. Applications are now being accepted for the City of Grants Pass Tourism Promotion Grant Program. Grants range from a minimum of $2,500 to $5,000. Applications must be received by 11:59 p.m. August 12th. Tourism is an important part of the City of Grants Pass's economic success, and as such, the city designates 12% of eligible tourism funds to the Sustainable Tourism Grant Program. You can apply by following the link at grantspassoregon.gov. And the 4th Annual Grants Pass 4th of July Food Truck Festival and Food Drive is

this Saturday, and the city is helping the public get there. Parking at Reinhardt Volunteer Park will be limited during the event, and community members are encouraged to share rides or use the shuttle service provided by Josephine Community Transit. Shuttle service to the event will begin at 3 p.m., with the last shuttle departing Parkside Elementary at 11:30 p.m., or until there are no more riders. Pickup locations are the Grasshopper parking lot, 201 Northwest F Street, at the corner of F and 4th Streets, and the Grants Pass Shopping Center, 259 Northeast D Street, the parking area in front of the old Movie 6. Riders will be dropped off at Parkside Elementary, 735 Southwest Wagner Meadows Drive, where they can access Reinhardt Volunteer Park via a walking path. According to the city website, the event is set to start at 3 p.m. with bounce houses, followed by the Food Truck Festival and DJ Sean Paul at 4 p.m. A Ray of Light dance will perform at 7 p.m., followed by live music from Rabbit Dub at 8:30 p.m. Headliner Alcyon Massive will begin at 9 p.m., with fireworks to be set off at dusk. The event is brought to the community by Blazin' Monkeys, and they are asking the public to bring at least one non-perishable, non-expired canned food item to support the Josephine County Food Bank, which will have a booth to take donations. And that is your look at local news. 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

0: imagine, 40 years of concerts in the park. 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

0: Aretha Franklin with George Michael right here on KJO. I knew you were waiting for me. 8:51, you've been waiting for this wacky tracky, huh? And your chance at a Growler Guys Tap House gift certificate. Well, before we get started, I'm going to give you my phone number, 472-1270. That is 472-1270. I want you to give me a call, my friend. Let me know if you know what this song's title is. Now, about this song, this is a cover. We know about that harmonica, that iconic classic sound, but this is Paul Young's version of this tune. Back in 1990, he covered this track, and there's a bit of a hint for you. So I hope it helps just a smidge. I won't tell you much more than that. 472-1270. Again, what do you think this song title is? Alrighty, I think we have a taker. You are on the air. What is that song?
1: Is it Oh Girl?
0: Oh, you are right. Yes, indeed. I knew we had the winner out there somewhere. What's your name?
1: Heather.
0: Heather, what are you up to today, Heather?
1: I'm getting ready for the 4th.
0: Right on, yeah. Any big plans? What are you going to be up to this weekend?
1: Having a big old family barbecue.
0: Oh,

0: Sounds good.
1: Right on. Oh, the smells. I can already smell them. Well, you enjoy, Heather. Have a wonderful 4th of July. A safe one, too. Do you have some fireworks lined up? And
2: yeah, but nothing big.
1: Nothing big. Rock on. Well, have that water handy as well, and you enjoy. That's going to be a lot
2: of fun.
1: Will
2: do. You too.
1: Will do. I'm excited for you. And yeah, you come on by when you get the chance. We'll get you that Growler Guys Tap House gift certificate. Sound good?
2: Thanks so much.
1: You are very welcome. Have a good one, Heather, and happy 4th.
2: Thanks. You too.
1: Bye-bye. Bye-bye. There we go. Heather taking it home. Yes, indeed. That was Paul Young's Oh Girl right here on KJA. Love that track. Just real nice. And how about that for a Friday? Wrapping this wacky tracky up. We'll have a brand new one for you on Monday.
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2: Foster, it is a humid and record hot in some cities holiday weekend in the East, especially in the Mid-Atlantic. Today's parade in Philadelphia celebrating America's independence is canceled because of it. This man says he's disappointed, but gets it.
3: It's really a shame because a lot of work goes into doing this, but I understand the heat. The heat's going to take a toll on the equipment. It's going to take a toll on the

0: floats is going to end big time on people.
1: President Trump speaks at Mount Rushmore tonight. NASA's launched a mission to save the Swift Space Telescope.
2: The satellite's orbit is now decaying faster than before due to impacts from solar storms. The space agency decided to send a robot named Link to grab the Swift satellite and move it about 150 miles higher up, keeping it operating for years to come.
1: Fox's Evan Brown, if this fails, Swift will keep falling and burn up in the Earth's atmosphere, probably in December. 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
3: Good morning? 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It is 9:02, and yes, while the markets are closed today, we'll just give you the numbers for our morning financial report here on KJO. At the beginning of the day, oil opened up at $68.72 per barrel. Gold was up 4,180.10. Silver went up 62,745. AT&T was up at 60.58. Altria up at 72.71. Apple up at 308.63. Best Buy was up 77.99. Boeing up at 226.49. Caterpillar down at 963.53. Chevron up at 169.20. Coca-Cola was up at 84.14. Columbia Banking System down 31.72. Dutch Bros down 72.16. Exxon was up 137.09. Ford Motor Company down 13.36. GE was up at 377.52. Home Depot up at 357.90. Intel down 120.35. Johnson & Johnson up at 263.04. Lithia up 306.23. McDonald's up at 280.63. Microsoft was up at 390.49. Nike up at 44.09. Pepsi up 144.22. Starbucks was up 104.27. Walmart went up at 111.84. And the Walt Disney Company was up 99.50. Again, the Dow Jones was up 52,907. The S&P 500 was up at 7,483.24. And the NASDAQ was down 25,832.67. 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Not today, though, since they are closed.

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1: And now for just a quick look at the weather. It is 9:05 on this Friday, July 3rd at 66 degrees. Bright and sunny out there. A high of 91 coming up later on today with a low of 56 tonight. We'll warm up just a little bit by little bit throughout the rest of this weekend and into the new week. With starting up on Independence Day this Saturday, sunny skies and a high of 92. A northwest wind sticking around that evening and afternoon, rather. And then Sunday, more of that wind, 93 degrees. And then up to 94 degrees, still pretty sunny on Monday. Yesterday's high in Grants Pass was 85, with a low of 51. Medford's high was 85 with a low of 50.
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right, your story. Francesca Battistelli with some inspiration for you. This 9 o'clock hour. Good morning. Hope you swing on by our studio. Drop off some food for the food bank. Thanks to everyone who has done this. We really, really love it. We'll love giving you that crisp high five as well. Let's keep the music rolling with Greg Kim Band.

0: You sang to me, Mark Anthony on KJO. 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

0: 52s with Love Shack on your variety station. It is KJO, and we are streaming live over at KJO.com. Hop on over, get yourself some tickets. We have a lot of concerts coming up, of course. Jack Johnson with special guest G Love, and also ZZ Top and OAR. Don't miss out on these excellent opportunities. And hey, while you're there, be sure to submit a birthday shout out or tell us who your hometown hero is.
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0: The Shoop Shoop song from Cher right here on KAJO. My friend, I really, really hope to see you out there today over at Reinhardt Volunteer Park because the 4th of July Food Truck Festival and Food Drive, that is coming up this Saturday. So I'll see you out there. Of course, starting at 3 is when the bounce houses are open. And following that, it's the Food Truck Festival and DJ Sean Paul. That's at 4 p.m. and a Ray of Light Dance. They're performing 7 p.m. At 8:30, you have live music from Rabbit Dub and headliner Alcyon Massive starting up at 9 p.m. Not to mention the fireworks at dusk. It's going to be a grand old time. And be sure to bring your non-perishable, unexpired can food donations. They're specifically asking for canned food donations at this event for the Josephine County Food Bank. So let's bring it on, my friend.
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2: 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We'll see you there.
0: Alrighty, it's 9:46, and before we get back to the music, we have Mark Anderson on the line. Mark, happy almost 4th of July. How you doing?
3: Yeah. Oh, yeah, we are right there, aren't we? So, yeah, I'm doing great. We're looking forward to tomorrow. It's a big 250 hours around for the bicentennial, and still remember quite a bit of that. And from a kid's perspective, it seems like, gosh, there were so many more things to be doing, and it could have been the era, too. You know, Oregon decided not to send any representation to the national state fairs, and so that's just disappointing. But, you know, even at American Sounding, we had people that were for independence and others that were vehemently against it. And, you know, I guess that's not to be surprising of how things are today. We still have a lot of divisions. We are constantly working to be a united country, and sometimes it just doesn't get there.
0: Oh, yeah. It's a tough one, you know, because we all have our own opinions and everything, and they can clash quite often.
3: They can, but I would hope, anyway, that people would want to put America first and put aside differences and just celebrate America for the phenomenal success it has been. But unfortunately, they got some people that hate the president more than they love the country. And that's disappointing.
0: Well, we have a big 4th of July coming up, and we'll be playing show again. I understand.
3: Yeah. So this is, it's really looking at the revolution and the Declaration of Independence, because, of course, that's the marker that we're celebrating is the signing of the Declaration. We're looking at the complaints within the Declaration through the eyes of everyday colonists. And, you know, it's kind of easy to read the Declaration of Independence, and if you haven't ever done that, I would really encourage people to do that. In fact, for a long time, that was

0: a key part of 4th of July celebrations for the first 100 years or more, even much longer than that, is that they would reread the Declaration of Independence, and it would be with audience participation where everybody took, like, one of the complaints and stuff. And I think Greg said that for the celebration at the Capitol tomorrow at 11 a.m., this is the Sounds Across America, where they're ringing a replica of the Liberty Bell. And they did the same thing back at the 200. I think he said they're going to have 53 people each read a segment. And this has been a long tradition, so people remember what we were fighting for. And a lot of those complaints, it's easy to look at that and kind of think, well, this is sort of the disgruntled signers of the Declaration. It was kind of applied more to them. But no, what they were doing was echoing the voices of the people that they're representing. And people like farmers that, you know, looking back at that, you kind of think, well, they're kind of subsistence and, you know, grow crops for themselves, but also for their community and stuff, and of course for the cities, but don't really see them as businessmen. But that's not really true, because back then they were very keen on exporting their goods. You know, you had tobacco, you had indigo, you had all these different things that, and of course fruits and vegetables, and they could ship some of that to, not necessarily always to England, but to nearby countries and to, you know, like, you know, exchange trade with the French and some other colonies there. So they were kind of international businessmen, the farmers were. And so this it applied to them. But then there were also other arguments where, complaints, I mean, within the Declaration, where they had wanted to expand west. And the Crown had stopped that back in 1763. They said, you can't expand past the Appalachian. Well, when you come to America with the idea of getting your own land and then be able to not just pass that land on to one of your sons or daughters, you'd also want land for your other children as well. And so you would need to be able to expand. And so the king had stopped that. So you'd come for the American dream, and the king said, nope, not so fast. We're not going to do that. So all of those complaints really apply to everyday people, just in different ways. And so I would, like I said, I'd really encourage people to read the Declaration and just listen to this week's show too, to get a real sense of what that meant to people.
1: Absolutely. Well worth a repeat viewing, listening rather. And yes, that's getting up this weekend, Sunday at 7. Anything else you want to leave us with before we get going, Mark?
0: Yeah, you can go to iFiRadio.com/16-26, and that will take you to the show page. And so if you don't have time to listen to it Sunday evening, you can catch the podcast. We did put that version up already, so people could listen to it on the 4th if they'd like, on the way to their celebrations. And also there is a whole bunch of references there, too, so you can really dig into the various aspects of that, including some of the everyday people that we just didn't quite get the time to talk about.
1: Right on. Well, Mark, thank you so much for letting us know, and happy 4th coming up here soon.
0: Happy 4th. Happy 250, America.
1: Mm-hmm. 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
0: All right, yeah, we'll talk to you then.
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0: All right, bye-bye.
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2: Stay in the know with KJO.

And that's Holland Oaks Private Eyes on KJO. I'm Alex Bauer. I'm going to step aside, let Aaron Stone swing on in. But I will see you in the future, my friend. Have a wonderful day. And a great 4th of July coming up tomorrow. I'll leave you with the Chicks. It's Landslide on KJO.

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2: Pelosi, America's 250th birthday celebrations begin today. President Trump going back to South Dakota to deliver a speech at Mount Rushmore. Fox's Madeline Rivera.
3: There will be a flyover featuring the new Air Force One, Black Hawk helicopters, and a B-2 bomber, so that is expected to thrill the crowds watching below. Besides the president's remarks, the evening will culminate with a fireworks display lighting up the skies over Keystone and Rapid City, South Dakota.
2: Meantime, lawmakers are meeting at Independence Hall to bury a time capsule that'll be opened in another 250 years.
4: The capsule to be buried on these grounds. Congress met here from 1790 to 1800. Each state and six territories provided items to bury in the time capsule. There are letters from congressional leaders, NHL Commissioner Gary Bettman, and baseball commissioner Rob Manfred.
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0: 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K. Joe Aaron here with you. More of Grant's Pass's best music variety coming up in moments here on this 3rd of July. Nice and sunny, 91. Tomorrow, the big day. Yes, the 250th birthday of these United States of America. Sunny and 92. Sunday, sunny, 93. Warming up even more for Monday. Mostly sunny, 94 degrees. Right now, with nothing but blue sky and sunshine, it's 72 here at K. Joe.
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Ellie Goulding with lights, as in those lights in the sky, you know, fireworks. 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

0: The Doobie Brothers, Take Me in Your Arms, 99.7 KJO. Our community spotlight this afternoon at about 12:50, shining the light on a local athlete. 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

0: athlete, someone who works hard in school, as well as on the court or on the field. 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

Mr. Mister with Kyrie, 99.7, 1270. It's K-Jo with the best music variety on this Friday. Yeah, holiday weekend, 4th of July, a big one tomorrow. Here is Eagle Eye Cherry.

0: When I Think of You is Janet Jackson on KJO, your variety station. Aaron Stone right here feeling that Friday vibe as we're into a holiday weekend here. And a big congratulations to all of our discount fireworks superstore winners. Yeah, winning free fireworks. Rhiannon, Jamie, Samantha, Brittany, Renee as well. Thanks so much for listening. And, of course, you have that Lifeline in your phone ready to text anytime you have an opportunity to text in one of those code words here with KJO.
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2: Foster. President Trump gives a speech at Mount Rushmore tonight, South Dakota, commemorating America's 250th birthday tomorrow. A heat wave, meantime, sticking around for the holiday weekend in the East.
3: Extreme heat warnings are in effect for millions of people from New York to Atlanta, Cincinnati to Nashville. In Philadelphia, a high of 104 degrees forced city officials to cancel an America 250 parade. With humidity, the real feel in Philly is estimated to be about 113 degrees. Jessica Rosenthal, Fox News.
2: Pope Leo XIV spoke in Philadelphia remotely this morning, accepting the National Constitution Center's Liberty Medal, asking for God's blessing for America's future.
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The best music variety is here. 1270. On your smartphone, you can take us with you anywhere you go with that KAJO app on there. Here is Nikki French.

0: Rosanna from Toto, 99.7 K-Joe, with a bar of Grants Pass's best variety, Aaron Stone here. And 76 degrees on a beautiful 3rd of July. A nice warm holiday weekend. Yes, nice and clear for firework viewing. I know there's going to be a lot of that tomorrow night. And of course, we have the birthday shout out link on our website, kjoe.com. So if you or someone you know has a birthday coming up soon, make sure you get that birthday shout out submitted. Put yourself or that special someone in the running to win big from Baskin Robbins, Rogue Florist, Papa Murphy's Pizza, and Cowboy Corral.
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0: Elton John on KJO. 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

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It's KJO, your variety station, taking us up to the noon report. It's Green Day with Boulevard of Broken Dreams.

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0: Thanks, Aaron. Here's your look at local news. Deputies with the Josephine County Sheriff's Office arrested a man for trespassing early Thursday morning. The suspect, James Stabler, was located by deputies in the 100 block of Murphy Creek Road around 2:20 a.m. While initially uncooperative, Stabler was taken into custody for second-degree trespass. His identity was confirmed, and deputies were advised by both the Redding and Loveland Police Departments that Stabler had multiple misdemeanor and felony state warrants. He also reportedly has an uncooperative history with law enforcement. He was subsequently lodged in jail for his trespass charge. He was later released for a lack of resources at the adult jail facility. In other news, a woman was arrested by Grants Pass Police Thursday after she and a man were found camping in Baker Park. Dispatch was notified around 11:33 a.m. of the two individuals that had reportedly set up a tent by the river and under the bridge at the 760 East Park Street location. A wooden structure was built next to the tent, and the caller requested a response from law enforcement. Upon arrival, officers took one of the suspects, Michelle Richardson, into custody. She had previously been trespassed from the park and stated she had been camping there for approximately 2 weeks. Officers transported Richardson to the Josephine County Jail, where she was lodged on a charge of second-degree criminal trespass. Her belongings were entered into safekeeping, and she was later released due to a lack of jail resources. Grants Pass police arrested a man found trespassing in someone else's home Thursday. The 911 dispatch center received a call at 2:22 p.m. regarding what appeared to be a vehicle caught on security cameras at a property in the 300 block of Majestic Drive. The caller also reported a camera in the upstairs bedroom had either been turned to face the wall or was covered with something. Dispatch learned no one should be on the property, and the caller said upon further review of the security footage from June 30th, around midnight, that it may have been someone with a flashlight going up the driveway and toward the back of the house. Officers responded to find the property gate open and a vehicle blocking the way. Law enforcement continued on foot to the property. Lights were on in the house, and multiple announcements were made, but no one answered. Police began clearing the home and found one individual. He was identified as Cody Bain and was promptly arrested. He was transported to jail and lodged on charges of first-degree burglary, criminal trespass in the first degree, and second- and third-degree criminal mischief. Josephine County Sheriff's deputies returned to the Cheney Creek Road area Wednesday to look for an assault suspect. According to the report, deputies were just in the area near the 300 block of Cheney Creek Road, and they were attempting to locate the suspect who intentionally hit a family member with a quad bike. The incident occurred following

0: off Tamarack Lane Thursday, keeping the final fire size to approximately 0.75 of an acre. According to ODF's Southwest Oregon District's Facebook page, the fire is now 100% wetlined and 75% mopped up. Although the fire burned very close to nearby structures, an aggressive initial attack by ODF firefighters and agency partners quickly knocked the fire down. Multiple ground and air resources were deployed, with aircraft responding just 33 minutes after the initial dispatch due to the rapid progress made by crews. Crews remain on scene, extinguishing remaining hotspots and addressing any visible smoke to ensure the fire is fully secured. Work to repair sunken pavement on Sam's Valley Highway near Eagle Point will require a two-week closure of a half-mile section of the highway. Beginning at 8 a.m. Monday, July 6th, Oregon Highway 234 will be closed at all times between Modoc Road and Dodge Road. Following an extensive pavement repair project last year, the new road base settled, causing the highway near milepost 15 to sink and crack. Additional reconstruction is needed to restore the road. Work is expected to be complete by July 20th. During the closure, a detour will be available using Dodge Road and Antioch Road. Travelers may also take Antioch Road or Modoc Road south to Table Rock Road to connect to Oregon 140 and Oregon 62 in White City. Expect congestion along the detour road, route, that is, and nearby roads. Use caution and factor in extra time for the detour. Travelers are encouraged to use an alternate route to avoid the area entirely. Visit tripcheck.com for the latest information on road conditions and closures. And we have more local news coming up after this.
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0: Local news continues here on KJO. The Josephine County Board of Commissioners adopted its budget for fiscal year 2026-27 and appropriated funding for the county's offices and departments. According to a release, the fiscal year 2026-27 total budget is $197,894,300, with $147,745,700 of total appropriations. The total budget represents approximately an 8% increase over the previous fiscal year, with much of the additional funding coming from special district levies that voters approved. The board approved funding for the Josephine County Sheriff's Office to hire 10 more deputies in the patrol and major crimes divisions, with the majority of the money coming from a law enforcement special district levy. Also included in the budget is increased funding for the Josephine County Animal Shelter, which will be used to hire additional staff and begin capital planning for future infrastructure. The Board of Commissioners reinstated funding for the Oregon State University Extension Service, which will reestablish a local Josephine County office. Other budget changes included reinstating the Public Health Emergency Preparedness Program, hiring additional information technology staff, and adjusting pay for assistant district attorneys. In other news, the Board of Commissioners discussed Sheriff's Department communications and moved forward with human resources requisitions without objection. Updates and the fixing of the Sheriff's Office's communication systems were discussed by the Board, as well as potential avenues to remedy the issue. Before that, Commissioner Colleen Martin suggested creating a calendar for all departments to present accomplishment updates twice a year to the Board. Commissioner Gary Richardson stated he would like to see more strategic planning and direction for the county to address structural issues. The meeting began with human resource requisitions. Included were description changes in the Forestry Department for Technician 1 and 2 positions, a Project Foreman, Forester 2, and Admin Security. Secretary, that is. A Law Library Assistant was approved for the Legal Department, and as was the refilling of Sheriff Dispatcher, Deputy Corrections, and Deputy Patrol positions. The Board also approved for the signing of both Property and Liability Insurance and Workers' Compensation Insurance. Communities are preparing to celebrate America's 250th anniversary.

0: And the Oregon Health Authority is encouraging people to plan ahead to keep themselves, their families, and communities safe from excessive alcohol use. For many people, alcohol is part of the celebration. Its widespread presence can make it easy for people to drink more than planned and contributes to pressure on others to drink. Excessive drinking can have long-term effects. Over time, drinking beyond recommended limits can contribute to serious health consequences, from liver and heart disease to several types of cancers. OHA is encouraging those celebrating to plan ahead. Host responsibly, stay hydrated, and drink less this first 4th of July weekend. And lastly, the 4th annual Grants Pass 4th of July Food Truck Festival and Food Drive is Saturday, and the city is helping the public get there. Parking at Reinhardt Volunteer Park will be limited during the event, and community members are encouraged to share rides or use the shuttle provided by Josephine Community Transit. Shuttle service to the event will begin at 3 p.m., with the last shuttle departing Parkside Elementary at 11:30 p.m., or until there are no more riders. Pickup locations are the Grasshopper parking lot and the Grants Pass Shopping Center. Riders will be dropped off at Parkside Elementary, 735 Southwest Wagner Meadows Drive, where they can access Reinhardt Volunteer Park via a walking path. According to the city website, the event is set to start at 3 p.m. with bounce houses, followed by the Food Truck Festival and DJ Sean Paul at 4 p.m. A Ray of Light dance will be performing at 7 p.m., followed by live music from Rabbit Dub at 8:30 p.m. Headliner Alcyon Massive will begin at 9 p.m., with fireworks to be set off at dusk. The event is brought to the community by Blazin' Monkeys, and they are asking the public to bring at least one non-perishable, non-expired canned food item to support the Josephine County Food Bank, which will have a booth to take donations. And that is your look at local news here on KJO. I'm Alex Bauer reporting.
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3: KJO checking in with this weather forecast that looks very nice. Sunny and 91 this afternoon, mostly clear tonight, low 56. The big day tomorrow, the 4th of July, sunny and 92. Sunday, sunny and 93. Monday, mostly sunny, 94 degrees. Right now, with all the clear blue sky and the sun shining so nice and brightly, it's 81 degrees here in South Grants Pass at KJO.
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6: Thank you, Aaron. Good afternoon, everyone. The Grants Pass 19 and under baseball team opened the Mickey Riley Star-Spangled Tournament in Corvallis with a 15-6 win over the Midcoast Dungies. Ryan Glenn drove in four runs. Ryan threw five strong innings to earn the win for the Cavemen. Grants Pass is now 10-4 and will face the Wasilla Road Warriors out of Alaska this afternoon at 4 o'clock. The Grants Pass Nuggets traveled to Central Point today to play Crater in a doubleheader at Anhorn Field. That first game schedule will start at 5 p.m. And the Medford Rogues are hosting the Marysville Giants in the first game of a three-game series. That first pitch scheduled tonight at 6:35. Seattle's Mariners finished off a three-game sweep of the L.A. Angels with a 1-0 shutout win last night in Seattle. Bryce Miller allowed just two hits over seven innings. Mariners center fielder Julio Rodriguez was removed from Thursday night's win over the Angels after being hit in the back of the helmet by a thrown ball. Rodriguez is in concussion protocol and will be reevaluated today, according to manager Dan Wilson. The Mariners host the Blue Jays for a three-game series beginning tonight at 7:10. The San Francisco Giants are in Denver, Colorado, to begin a three-game series against the Rockies. That first pitch flies at 5:10 local time. By defeating Bosnia-Herzegovina, the United States ended a 10-game losing streak against European opposition and will now face another European side, Belgium, with a chance at revenge. The Belgians knocked the U.S. out of the 2014 World Cup round of 16. That game will be played Monday afternoon at 5 p.m. at Lumen Field in Seattle, Washington. Oregon secured a pair of high-profile additions in the year 2027 class, headlined by the commitment of five-star cornerback Hayden Stepp, number 16 in the SC Next 300. The 6'3", 190-pound defender from the Las Vegas powerhouse Bishop Gorman High School is ESPN's number 3 quarterback and Nevada's top-ranked prospect in the 2027 cycle. Stepp lands as the number 1 pledge in the Ducks' incoming class following official visits with Alabama, Cal, and Oregon. He also held significant spring interest from Georgia before narrowing his finalist

0: in June. Steph announced his commitment to the Ducks minutes after four-star athlete Tay Walden Jr. gave his pledge to Oregon over Auburn, LSU, Georgia, and Ole Miss. One day after swinging a shocking trade for superstar wing Jaylen Brown, the Philadelphia 76ers have entered the mix for unrestricted free agent LeBron James and are attempting to pitch him. The Golden State Warriors, Cleveland Cavaliers, and Miami Heat are other known suitors for James. And Zach Johnson is skipping three major tournaments for the John Deere Classic Golf Tournament, which feels like a major for the Iowa native. He made the decision pay off yesterday with an eagle birdie finish for a 7-under 64 that left him one shot out of the lead. Lucas Glover and Zach Blair played in the morning and each posted 63s for his good start for both as the PGA Tour heads into the final 2 months. Both are well outside the top 100 in the FedEx Cup. But through 14 holes today, Johnson shares the lead with Chris Goddard at 9-under par. Glover is a stroke back and tied for third with Zach Blair and Jackson Suber. That's sports news. I'm Chuck Benson reporting here on KAJO 99.7 FM, 1270 on the AM band and streamed at KAJO.com.
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Steve Winwood on KJO, Athlete of the Week in the spotlight. Yes, our community spotlight this afternoon. Chuck Benson will be bringing that to you coming up. Right now, two tickets to Paradise from Eddie Money.

0: Only the Lonely. It's the Motels on KJO. Thanks for being here with me, Aaron Stone, on this Friday, the day before the big 4th of July celebration tomorrow.
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1: 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Aaron here, and joining us, it is Chuck Benson.
2: It's time now for the KAJO Community Spotlight. We're on Fridays. We turn that spotlight on to a local athlete, and we're reaching into the ranks of the Grants Pass Caveman baseball team. Eric Piscata is with us. And Eric, what year are you in school right now?
3: Just graduated.
2: Well, you're summer right now.
3: Yeah, I just graduated high school. I'm about to be freshman in college.
2: Oh, all right. Have you picked out a college yet?
3: Yeah, I'm currently committed to Clackamas Community College up in Portland.
2: All right. Are you excited about that?
3: I'm very excited.
2: Did they come after you?
3: I mean, I kind of went to them. I emailed them first, and then I got a workout with them, and it all went to plan. So,
2: all right. Well, tell me about Caveman baseball right now, and your part in it.
3: Right now we're in summer baseball, just having fun with the boys and playing a bunch of baseball games.
2: All right. What position do you play?
3: I'm kind of a utility guy, so I play everywhere around the diamond. I pitch, play in the infield, I can play in the outfield, play basically anywhere.
2: You can anywhere catch.
3: That is one position I don't really play.
2: That's a strange one, isn't
3: it?
2: Okay.
3: Yeah.
2: All right. Well, you must have a good arm if they're putting you anywhere.
3: I would say so.
2: Why?
3: I don't know. I feel like I throw fairly hard. I mean, I've always had a good arm since I was little, but that's about it.
2: All right. On the mound, do you have a favorite pitch?
3: My changeup and obviously like my fastball.
2: All right. So you're really keeping off balance that way. Is that the idea?
3: Yeah. That's
2: so,
3: right. Yeah.
2: So if it's last of the ninth inning, you got 2-3 count on the guy, what pitch are you going to get an out?
3: Depends on my setup pitch, but probably...
2: All right, last two pitches.
3: I'd probably go fastball changeup to finish it off.
2: All right. Makes sense to me.
3: Yeah.
2: All right, tell me about your stick.
3: I mean, I feel like I swing it fairly well. Yeah, honestly, I don't really know what to say.
2: All right, you... Any averages? You hit for power or just keeping the ball in play?
3: I'm a big contact guy. I don't really hit a bunch of homers. I've had a good amount of doubles and triples this year, but mostly just like a base hit double guy.
2: Well, with doubles and triples here, that must mean you have some speed.
3: I've got an okay speed. Just balls landing in the gaps, just right into the cards.
2: All right. Just all around. Put you anywhere on a baseball diamond and you're a player.
3: What?
2: Put you anywhere on the baseball diamond and you're a player. Is that right?
3: Yeah. Basically, yeah.
2: Okay. How long have you been playing baseball?
3: So, I started when I was young, T-ball, and I really didn't get a chance to play after that. So, I picked it back up in eighth grade and been playing ever since.
2: Okay. Best year for you? What was your best year?
3: I would say either my freshman year when I got to play alongside my brother or this year, honestly.
2: Okay, so your senior year probably the best for you so far.
3: Yeah.
2: Okay, well, we hope that there's more in store for you in the future. When you go to Clackamas, what's your course of study going to be?
3: Right now, I'm leaning towards business, but I was also looking into some sort of, like, police work.
2: Right. Yeah. Why police work?
3: I've always been interested in it. We had a coach that was a sheriff up in Medford, and I went on a ride along, and it was

0: was awesome. I loved it.
1: All right, what part? Just the excitement?
0: The excitement, I mean, there's no really relaxing on that type of job. It's just go, go, go. It seems pretty awesome, so.
1: All right, let's go back to, is baseball your only sport?
0: Yeah.
1: Okay. Is there anyone out there who you really want to say thank you for helping you along your baseball career?
0: I want to say thank you to my family and my coaches for always being there supporting me.
1: All right. Any particular names you want to throw out?
0: Kyle Garrison and my brother Anthony Pesqueda and my mom.
1: All right. Following your brother's footsteps, huh?
0: Yes, sir.
1: All right. Well, congratulations. Great year. We know that you've been an integral part of the Grants Pass Caveman baseball team. Ladies and gentlemen, you've been listening to our Athlete of the Week, courtesy of our good friends at Rogue Credit Union. That is Eric Pesqueda.

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1: News. I'm Carmen Roberts. Much of the country will be setting off fireworks for America's 250th birthday tomorrow, but the extreme heat is clamping down on many celebrations. Philadelphia had to cancel a salute to Independence parade today.
2: They called it off because of how dangerous this heat is. We're expecting, feels like, temperatures to hit 112 degrees today.
1: Fox Weather's Katie Byrne. President Trump will give a speech tonight at Mount Rushmore.
3: There are going to be flyovers, the new Air Force One B-52 bombers, F-16s, also Marine One. The president will speak, and then the big event, the fireworks.
1: Fox's David Spott. And a spacecraft is rushing to the rescue of a NASA telescope that is in danger of crashing back to Earth. 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
10: The United States is the hottest country in the world. The President of the United States talking about this last night at the Great American State Fair launch in Washington, D.C. Jim, I'm going to have to work my way down there. I'm going to have to check this thing out. It looks pretty cool to me. The president reflecting on 250 years of greatness in this country. Let's hear from the president a bit.
11: 250 years ago, a new nation was founded by farmers and soldiers, shopkeepers and tradesmen who stood strong to defend their rights, their families, and their freedom from tyranny across the sea, from every city and town, from the mountains and valleys, from the backwoods and rocky shores. They came by the thousands to fill the ranks of American patriots and enlist their lives in the righteous cause of

0: shoulders of incomparable heroes such as George Washington, Thomas Jefferson, John Adams, Abraham Lincoln, Benjamin Franklin, Alexander Hamilton, John Paul Jones, John Hancock, at Lexington and Concord, Brooklyn and Saratoga, Trenton and Yorktown, and at Independence Hall in Philadelphia, these real-life legends and American icons poured out their blood, sweat, and tears and risked everything they had to purchase and to live the most priceless and glorious inheritance of any people ever to be on this earth. They all lived by the oath that Patrick Henry made immortal, give me liberty or give me death.
1: The stakes couldn't have been higher. The stakes could not have been higher for the nation's founders. Think a lot about Thomas Jefferson and the pledge of their lives, fortunes, and sacred honor to stand up this country. Think about how far we've come. And nowadays, it's interesting because we can't help but think about it in a current political lens, because that has a lot of impact on whether or not this country endures for 250 more. Nowadays, you've got an entire category of people in the United States who think that they owe nothing to our country, that our country, that whatever good things we have are ill-gotten, that this was all stolen, that this is, you're unentitled to anything good in your life, that this country's contemptible, we don't need borders. That's what all those socialists, these commies who just got the nod this week in New York City, that's what they all believe. They don't even, all those names that President Trump just read off, to the extent that they even know who these people are, they hate them reflexively. He didn't say Ilhan Omar. He said George Washington. So therefore, he needs to be condemned. It's crazy. It's crazy. There's a reason Ilhan Omar's name will never be read out in a list like this.
0: 50 years, every generation of Americans have taken up the same call to freedom, from the storied alleys of Boston to the streets of Philadelphia, from the golden fields of Michigan to the gleaming shores of California, and from Texas to Florida to right here in now beautiful and extremely safe Washington, D.C., our American ancestors fought and won the most vicious battles. They explored and settled the most dangerous frontiers and let no challenge ever break their spirit or their pride. They were proud to be Americans. They love our country. They look down on us now. They love our people. Americans crossed the Great Plains, scaled the mighty Rockies, tamed the Wild West, and turned this continent into industrial powerhouses like nobody has ever seen. We laid down the railroads, raised up the skyscrapers, built the great highways, invented the airplane, won two world wars, defeated fascism and communism. We're going to have to do that again. And led humanity into space. And we did it all in the span of just 250 years. Now we are expanding the glory of American freedom into horizons, really into a horizon that's never been seen before. We've never reached so high as we're reaching right now. This is our heritage. This is our history. And this is the destiny of America, to be the greatest, most incredible country ever to grace the earth. We are one people, one nation, marching into one magnificent future under our great American flag that we love and respect so much.
1: You know, pride in your country really matters. It matters a great deal. It's a motivating force. You feel like you're contributing to something bigger than yourself, you know. Looking back at our great history and seeing the odds that so many great Americans overcame in order to succeed is inspirational. It motivates you to things that you didn't even know were possible for yourself. You know, we're trying to get to Mars right now. You know about that? Like, there's an effort to try and get to Mars, a brand new frontier for all of humanity. What country's going to do it? If the United States can maintain the energy and the momentum that we have, we can do it. We can do it. Elon's trying to do it. President Trump wants to do it. Kind of an amazing thing. We were the first to land on the moon. What? We didn't land on the moon. Yes, we did. And we've the long bleached by the

0: sun American flag is up there to prove it. We just sent astronauts around the moon, actually, just to go and survey everything up there. We can achieve really great things. In fact, we have over and over and over again. And don't let anybody tell you otherwise. You know, it's neat. I was like, I told you this week, and I was talking about with Jim yesterday, I've been watching some of these World Cup games and watching the enthusiasm of the fans. And people have a lot of enthusiasm for their own countries. You know, they travel to the United States. They get to see our great country. They also become aware of the lies that they're being told back home about our country. It turns out the American media, not the only media to lie. There's a lot of media around the planet that are lying to populations. And people get here and they're like, wow, this country is way better than I realized. We know. There's a reason people keep trying to break into it and trying to stay here. It's a great place. It's a really great place to live with good people. But it's neat to see these countries, the enthusiasm they have for their own teams, right? You know, Brazil and Spain and France. You watch these guys and they're all very enthusiastic. But that's the kind of enthusiasm that not only we should have, but we should have at levels that no other country could possibly reach just because of how great this country is. What a blessing it is. I think part of this is just recognizing how much of a gift this country is and how much of a blessing it is. It's kind of an accident of your birth that you get to live here. How neat is that? How neat is it that God saw fit to put you here at this time in world history? I think that everyone should take a moment each day to pray a prayer of gratitude for the blessings they've been given, no matter where you are on this planet. The fact that you're alive and you're breathing, that's enough. That's a good start. But the fact that you get to live in the United States of America and call yourself an American citizen, what an extraordinary blessing. What an extraordinary blessing. And anybody who tells you that that's a sin or there's something wrong with that or this is unearned and there's nothing good that's ever come of the United States, or the United States is the bad guy, especially if they're Americans, they're betraying the blessing that God has given them. They're kicking dirt into its face. Pretty contemptible, actually. And I like that, you know, and part of the way we can establish this appreciation is we take a trip every so often through our country's young history. It's 250 years. Feels like a long time. Not a long time. Just a couple centuries. If you've ever traveled to Europe, you've seen buildings that are older than our country. Plenty of places around the planet. But man, in 250 years, we've packed in a lot of amazing stories. There's a little bit more from the president. From the State Fair, just talking about what a great place it is.
1: Tonight, right here on the National Mall, we are beginning the most unforgettable birthday party any country has ever seen. Oh, you're going to have a good time. You're going to have a good time. This evening, it's my honor to officially kick off the celebration with the Great American State Fair. It's going to be great. It's going to be unbelievable. So from today through July 10th, this event will showcase all 56 states and territories. There will be no military flyovers. And I want to tell you something, because they're going to be beyond flyovers. There'll be something like you've never seen. You get just a little tiny glimpse of it tonight. By the way, how good is our Air Force? How good is our... Nobody's ever seen those planes. They are serious planes. When the bad guys see those planes coming, they say, we give up. But we're going to have special performances, patriotic music, high-tech demonstrations, unique exhibitions, a FIFA fan zone, which is great, and it really has been big stuff, and even an old-fashioned rodeo. I love rodeo. I don't know how they do it. I don't know how they do it. Then on July 4th, we will have the greatest show of all on the National Mall. Your favorite president will be speaking. So please show up. Because if we have two empty seats, you know what's going to happen? The fake news is going to say he didn't fill out the arena. No, I'll be speaking. I'll be very proudly speaking as we ring in our 250th year with the largest fireworks display in world history, 10 times larger than any that we've ever done in Washington or in the United States.
0: Where did that story break?
1: If you like fireworks.
0: Where did that story break?
1: Then in August, we're going.

0: have what's called the Patriot Games, a first of its kind competition featuring the greatest high school athletes from all across the United States. And applications are open through July 10th. These are the best athletes in the country, young athletes. And soon thereafter, we'll have a Freedom 250 Grand Prix right here in Washington around the Capitol.
1: Very cool. Absolutely wonderful. IndyCar. It's going to be neat. IndyCar zooming around the Capitol. Cool. We had a UFC fight a couple weeks ago, celebrating some great, you know, great combat sports right there on the South Lawn. Pretty cool to see. You get all these high school athletes competing in the feats of athleticism. Isn't that nice? What a return to health. That's been a fun thing. The MAHA movement and RFK Jr. and all of the push to restore the health of American citizens. This is great. And notice that in the midst of all of this, all of the, you know what the theme of every one of those stories is? Personal achievement. Being able to do it, just being able to work on a craft, to hone it, to succeed at the highest levels, to achieve on the merits. The great thing about America is you can. You can. It's a country that enables people to come from little means and to achieve greatness. Not a lot of countries can say that. Not a lot of countries can accommodate that. So many countries lack the rule of law, lack the order necessary, lack the constitutional rights and the preservation of those rights. America's got all of the gifts, all of the blessings. You've got a great legacy, and we should work really hard to protect it. More ahead on The Vince Show.
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0: celebrating America's independence. 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
1: You see, the President of the United States was awarding the Medal of Honor yesterday at the White House. And he gave a Medal of Honor to a retired Marine Major, James Capers Jr., for extraordinary heroism during a four-day reconnaissance mission in Vietnam. He suffered multiple severe wounds, massive blood loss after his team was ambushed. Capers continued leading his men, directing fire, and guiding the patrol to the extraction site. He refused to be evacuated until every single member of his team was safely aboard the helicopter. He's a hero. He's a complete hero. And yesterday, the president, it was very touching. He was born in South Carolina, 1937. This man was born 1937, enlisted in the Marine Corps at 18 years old. He's a black man, enlists in the United States Marine Corps oh so many years ago. And he was actually awarded in 2010 the Silver Star, which is, if you ever get the chance to meet a Silver Star recipient, let me tell you, the basis by which you get a Silver Star, extraordinary valor. And now he's received the nation's highest honor for valor, the Medal of Honor, which is just amazing from the president. Apparently, Senator Lindsey Graham of South Carolina was a big advocate for this, and it came to fruition this week at the White House. It's always such a nice thing to see, and it's always, you just stare in awe at the citations here and just try to envision what it took for these men to demonstrate this extraordinary valor in combat, and then here we are honoring them. It's an amazing thing. You know, the Medal of Honor was one of the earliest awards for valor in the United States. In fact, the Civil War, there's a lot of medals of honor that were distributed because it kind of was the medal that was given out. And over time, it's become the signature medal for the highest performance in combat, the highest selflessness and dedication to the troops. And I was reading a little bit more about this Major Capers, and apparently he also has a couple of knife kills from his time in Vietnam. Just think about that. Up close, hand-to-hand combat, knife kills of the enemy. Just an extraordinary man.

0: yesterday, the president, as he was delivering this award, you could tell in his age and his state of life right now, Major Capers has a little bit of trouble standing. And there was the president holding him up, supporting him as he stood there to receive his honor yesterday. It brings a tear to your eye just to look at. And it just reminds you of the great, great men who have served this country, the great men and women who have served this country in combat. And Major Capers is just, he gives it up to the men who he left behind, the men who didn't make it from Vietnam. He didn't leave anybody behind. The point I'm making, of course, is that he's giving it up, as these heroes so often do, for the men who made the ultimate sacrifice at war. So God bless Major Capers. God bless everybody who served in Vietnam. And in this case, welcome home, Marine. Welcome home. On behalf of a very grateful nation.
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0: There are three things we really care about: God, family, and country. 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
1: Washington, D.C. right now, they've got the Great American State Fair going on the National Mall, which is so cool. It's got the Ferris wheel up and a bunch of states. I say a bunch of states, not all, a bunch of states, most of them represented there. You can check in on each booth and see all sorts of wonderful features from all across our great country. But did you know that there are states who are officially skipping the state fair for the 250th anniversary of our country? States like Washington State, Oregon, let's see, Maine is skipping. We got Vermont skipping, Massachusetts, Connecticut, Rhode Island, Pennsylvania. I'll get to that in a second. North Carolina, Illinois, skipping, deciding they don't want to be a part of a state fair. And the rationale for most, if not all, of these states is, well, I don't want to be a part of something Trump is a part of. What are you talking about that Trump is a part? Trump's the president of the United States, you morons. This is the 250th anniversary of our country. Each of your states has important histories worth dwelling on. You don't want to be represented among all these states? Is your TDS that bad that you can't participate?
2: Yes!
1: Thank you. Yes, it is. Yes, it is. So Pennsylvania is an interesting one. Josh Shapiro decided not to participate. I'm sorry, Jim, wasn't I told that Josh Shapiro was the reasonable Democrat? He's a very reasonable, very moderate, very middle-of-the-road Democrat. The left hates him because he's Jewish. The right doesn't like him because he's a fraud. He's not a moderate. It's so stupid. So he decided not to send a delegation. He's like, nobody wants to participate. No Pennsylvania businesses want to participate. Really? None of them? Yingling didn't want to set up an operation for the for the Great American State Fair? I find that hard to believe, honestly. I think there's a lot of places in Pennsylvania that would like a little bit of attention at the Great American State Fair. So we get an update. You ready? It turns out there is at least one Democrat in the state of Pennsylvania who's interested in supporting his state. John Fetterman. This weekend, we just got an update on this afternoon, has helped to get a Pennsylvania display up at President Trump's Great American State Fair, according to USA Today. It's not really Trump's. I mean, yes, the president is responsible for making sure it happens, but it's the Great American State Fair. It's the country's Great American State Fair. This whole thing is Trump's. It's Trump's, says USA Today. Then again, USA Today is famously written at a third grade reading level, so maybe that's why they're using third grade logic to explain this. Only 2 days after Pennsylvania withdrew from the Great American State Fair, U.S. Senators John Fetterman, Democrat of Pennsylvania, and David McCormick, Republican of Pennsylvania, have announced a coalition of organizations would represent the Keystone State.

0: at the fair. The fair, which runs from June 25th through July 10th in Washington, D.C., is a part of a bigger effort to commemorate America's 250th birthday. It was organized by Freedom 250, a nonprofit created as a part of President Donald Trump's effort to commemorate the country's semi-quincentennial that works closely with the White House's America 250 task force. In a press release from McCormick's office, both senators emphasized the importance of Pennsylvania having a presence at the fair. Yeah, you think? Like, Jim, does Pennsylvania have any role whatsoever, meaningful role in American history? Say Philadelphia, Independence Hall, Continental Congress, any role at all for Pennsylvania in the Great American State Fair?
1: Yes!
0: Thank you. Just a few days ago, June 25th, Pennsylvania Governor Josh Shapiro told the New Republic that Pennsylvania wouldn't participate because of a lack of interest from businesses. None were interested, Shapiro said. That's such a lot. What a scam. What a terrible governor. Betraying the businesses of the Commonwealth. It reflects this sad state of affairs that we find ourselves in, said Giro, that the president has politicized this to a degree that businesses don't want to participate. Trump didn't politicize any of this, Shapiro. You politicized it. The president, what part of I want to make America great again is political? What part of let's celebrate the country's 250th birthday is political? What part of let's have a great American state fair so we can celebrate the country? How is that a partisan? Why would it be a partisan operation? It shouldn't be. Of course it is. In a world where the left thinks flying the American flag is a bad idea because it might convey that you're a Republican voter, you can see why they would skip the great American state fair. The great American state fair. Do lefties still pledge allegiance to the flag in the United States?
2: No.
0: See, no, Jim's assuming, to be fair. I wonder, do you put your hand over your heart? Do you take the hat off of your head when the national anthem is playing? It's a sad state of affairs. It's a very sad state of affairs if you can't even feature your own state in a gathering of Americans. They're not screening people when they come to the state fair to find out who they voted for. It's not a Biden operation. I'm not going to send an FBI SWAT team to your house if you're a Republican showing up at the Great American State Fair. No, it's just a place for Americans to gather in the nation's capital. And it looks beautiful, by the way. The venues look good. It's clean. People are really happy. I'm seeing a lot of great video of people just leaving. They're like, actually, that was really cool. That was really cool. Why shouldn't everyone be participating in it, joining in it, seeing it? And then these states, these idiotic states, almost all of them, I think, led by Democrats, they're just like, no, we don't want people to even know we're a part of this country. So it's kind of the thing that Democrats always do, staging insurrections, trying to separate themselves from the rest of the states. We've got an insurrection on our hands, Jim.
3: And then you've got Congress people, members of Congress, elected people representing citizens of the United States, saying things like, I went to the Great American State Fair this weekend, and it was really as empty as reported. And where did the rest of our taxpayer dollars go? Melanie Stansberry.
0: So rather than be like, hey, more Americans should see this, the point she's making is, boy, that was awful. And the awful thing about it was not that a police precinct was being burned down in the middle of a Democrat-run city. The awful thing about it was not that there's graffiti and crime everywhere. The awful thing about it was not that it's utter chaos that requires deploying the police to use anti-riot measures to put down the chaos. The awful thing about it was there's not enough people here. Well, you've been spending all your time telling them not to go. So mission accomplished if that's actually true, and I don't even know if it's true. Seems like a lot of people have been going and having a pretty good time. You know, are they going to crap on the fireworks this week? Doug Burgum stopped by our program earlier this year, where I won't shut up about the fact that he broke the news that this would be the biggest fireworks show in, not American, world history. World history. Jim, they shut down the Potomac River this week. That's a very unusual thing. Normally, guys go out there in their boats, watch the fireworks from the

river, which is a cool way to see it. Got to be careful navigating. There's lots of boat traffic. It's as crowded as the Strait of Hormuz during a blockade. It's very crowded on the Potomac River during the Independence Day fireworks. Not this year. They're shutting down the river because they're going to be launching so many of the fireworks from the river. They're putting barges in the river so that it expands all the way across Washington, D.C. Very cool. I'm very excited for it. I'm looking forward to this. What, is the left going to crap on that, too? It was a crappy fireworks show. Fireworks show was terrible. It was bad for the environment. President Trump, if he just did it to celebrate himself. It's all about him. It's about his ego. What do you want him to do? Isn't it so much better? Can you imagine what this would look like if Kamala Harris were running the show? What kind of Hate America exhibition would be going on the National Mall right now? And this is when America was even crappier than it is today. And this is the Hall of Sadness. So you go in there and you cry about how terrible the country is. Like, what? Really? Isn't one of the greatest things about the 2024 election that in addition to all the other stuff that we're getting, I love the secured borders. I love the improving state of the American economy. I love that he's taking care of all these problems, negotiating peace deals. I love all of that. But isn't one of at least the spillover benefits that President Trump gets to be the master of ceremonies for the 250th anniversary of our country? It's so much better. Who would you rather have? A person who spends all their time talking about how crappy America is, or a person who authentically loves the country and appreciates the blessings of it and values his role in its story? I know who I prefer. Donald Trump. Donald Trump. The left doesn't even want fireworks in Mount Rushmore. President Trump's going to be at Mount Rushmore on Friday. One thing after the other. He's doing Mount Rushmore Friday, back Saturday for the National Mall, the fireworks here in Washington, D.C., celebrate our country's independence. Highly preferable. Trump derangement syndrome is one of the weirdest medical conditions I've ever seen. You know, we told you last week they're upset about the World Cup going well. They're upset that the World Cup is going well because they think it's a commentary on President Trump if it goes well. Like, if the logistics of it are good, then people might think well of President Trump. So that's a bad thing? I'm sorry, I measure people based on whether or not they are successful, what their track record is. So he's demonstrated competence and you're angry about that? Make it make sense. You know, one of the amazing things about the World Cup has been the ability for foreign visitors to the United States to get an unvarnished, unmanipulated, undistorted view of our country. It turns out that the global media has just as much, if not more, fakery and nonsense than the American legacy media. There's a lot of lies that are told through the outlets that are supposed to be conveying truth to their audience. It's just not happening. And think about it. A lot of countries don't have the benefit of the First Amendment, which is designed to be something of a safeguard for us. Although a lot of legacy outlets betray their responsibilities under the First Amendment. But people are coming here and they're going, wait a second. America's not like some third world, backwater, overweight, buck-toothed, redneck country. There's this image of America. Get outside the country. Take a look at how people view Americans. There's this image of America that's projected through global media that suggests that there's something broken about us. And then people get here and they're like, holy cow, I had no idea it was this nice. The country's beautiful. The people are kind. Law and order prevails. It's a very normal country, very normal, not just normal, a wonderful, exceptional country. And they're all writing on their little social media accounts about how interesting and wonderful it is and their great experiences. It's like a million Alexis de Tocquevilles traveling the country going, holy cow, America's got something special going on. And that message is getting all out across the planet. And I keep sitting here going, man, I really wish you would get the Democrats. It's great that it's getting to Europe. It's fantastic that it's getting to Asia. I love seeing that it's getting to Africa and South America and all over the place, Australia. Heck, it's probably getting to Antarctica, too. Can it get through to Democrats? Can Democrats wake up from this insanity? There's no reason to sit out the Great American State Fair. You should be a part of it.

0: You should be celebrating the history that makes your state great. I guess this is one of the second order effects of being told constantly that American history is only one of misery, including in the states that these people come from. You know, Valerie Jarrett was just standing on a stage at the Obama library launch. Is it even a library? Does it even have books? It has a basketball court, and it looks like a trash can. But she's standing there. And remember, in Valerie Jarrett's opening speech, it may as well have been their opening prayer. She started by saying that we should be miserable about our circumstances. This library is built on stolen land. That a number of Indian tribes were here before, and they've all been eradicated by our meanness because we suck as a country. That was Valerie Jarrett's opening speech. And so in a sense, if that's the predominant way that the left is educating people in the United States, which it basically is, it's actually not surprising that they want to sit out a state fair dedicated to celebrating American history. They don't like American history. They don't know American history, so they've got nothing to contribute. So if those people are in charge, maybe it's better they sat it out. More ahead on The Vince Show.
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0: 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America 250, celebrating 250 years of the greatest nation on the planet. June 17th, 1775. British General Thomas Gage awoke in Boston to find colonial militia had taken over Breed's Hill and Bunker Hill on the Charlestown Peninsula overlooking the town. He ordered William Howe to take the hills, as Howe led his troops up Breed's Hill with the drums pounding and the fifes calling. The colonist leader, Colonel William Prescott of Massachusetts, instructed his troops.
1: Maintain vigilance. Serve your ammo. Ensure a proper line of sight. And above all else, men, do not fire until you see the whites of their eyes.
0: With the redcoats only 15 paces away, they let loose. The British retreated and attacked a second time and fell back again. Eventually, they took the hill, but they found out at that time the best-trained army in the world has met its match. The next day, Abigail Adams wrote to her husband, John.
2: The race is not to the swift, nor the battle to the strong, but the God of Israel is he that giveth strength and power unto his people. Trust in him at all times, ye people. Pour out your hearts before him. God is a refuge for us.
0: This has been America 250. Happy birthday, America.
3: The Battle of Bunker Hill, fought June 17th, 1775. It's an amazing country with an amazing history, and we look back on it with pride because, you know, it's just think about it. What was this UFC fight that took place this weekend? Remember, one of the fighters indicated that the odds were stacked against him, and he grabbed that microphone and he goes, "The odds were stacked against me." He goes, "You know the odds that this country could exist at all? I like my odds." And he won that fight. It was really great. It is a great country. Thank you, as always, to producer Jim for helping us look back on its history as we approach that 250th anniversary coming up. Independence Day, July 4th, not that far away. And I hope you have a fun celebration planned. If you haven't put one together yet, perhaps maybe take this weekend to think about what you're up to, because it's a great time. And definitely hang an American flag. I'm distressed by the fact that the Democrats don't want to hang American flags outside of their homes, and that they think that it's somehow, I don't know, whatever. It's like a contemptible symbol. They don't want people to think they're Republicans, which is just wild. You've really lost the plot if you can't hang an American flag. You don't have to vote for the same people that I vote for. I wish you would, but you don't have to. It's America. It's a free country. Fly that flag with pride. Fly it with pride. And then vote for the same people that I vote for eventually.

0: eventually. It's a great country.
1: Vince Colonnaise.
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5: News. I'm Tom Graham. Festivities marking the 250th anniversary of American independence ramping up across the U.S., but extreme heat is cooling off some celebrations. Philadelphia canceling its salute to Independence Parade. Fox Weather's Katie Byrne is there.
6: The heat index, this is new, just reached 111 degrees for us, and that comes after yesterday became the fourth hottest day ever recorded in Philadelphia. So it's been a brutal stretch of heat.
5: In Washington, the National Mall and so-called Great American Fair temporarily shutting down this afternoon. President Trump preparing to address the nation at Mount Rushmore.
7: President Trump will speak at 8:30 local, 10:30 Eastern time. There are going to be flyovers, the new Air Force One, B-52 bombers, F-16s, also Marine One. The president will speak, and then the big event, the fireworks.
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10: 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This week, Grants Pass Broadcasting and Rogue Credit Union salutes Eric Piscator, a Grants Pass High School baseball player who just graduated from GPHS. Eric is a one-sport athlete, and baseball is his passion. He started with T-ball but had to leave and got back on the diamond in the eighth grade. Since then, he has constantly worked on his skill level, allowing him to play any position on the diamond save being a catcher. Offensively, not a home run hitter, but puts the ball in play a lot. With his speed, lots of doubles and triples are the result. As a pitcher, he relies on his fastball and change to keep hitters off balance. He'll be playing baseball at the college level this next school year when he puts on a uniform for Clackamas. He intends to study business or, after a ride along with a sheriff's deputy, perhaps law enforcement. He credits his parents and coaches for all his ability. This week, Grants Pass Broadcasting and Rogue Credit Union recognizes our Athlete of the Week, Eric Piscator.
11: Did you know that since the 1970s, Josephine County has been without a publicly funded fire district in the unincorporated areas surrounding Grants Pass, leaving the job of fire and rescue services to private providers? Rural Metro has been proudly serving that since 1979. 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

0: Rising from the heart of the swamp, a beacon of truth is casting its light. From sea to shining sea, The Vince Show. Here's Vince Colonnaise.
1: All right, 844-484-3872, 844-4 the USA. That's the way to join us today, coast to coast, sea to shining sea. The President of the United States this morning, another banger on Truth Social. Oil is flowing. Iran can never have a nuclear weapon. The world will be safe. The stock markets are roaring. Jobs are at records and prices are dropping. Affordability. Our country is strong, safe, and respected like never before. You're welcome, President DJT.
2: What can I say except you're welcome?
1: Sorry, that's what it made me think of. But isn't that funny? You're welcome. He should just post one of those each day, just like a series of victories. You're welcome, and then go on about his business for the rest of the day. Stan. So we have a very functional presidency going on, delivering on

0: land acknowledgments about who they stole the land from in order to build the library, which is super funny. And we'll get to it in a moment. This gets to why Democrats as a party have utter contempt for the United States of America. They really have a very low regard for our country. Pride in America has hit rock bottom among people who call themselves Democrat voters. Meanwhile, Republicans are enthusiastic about the country. They love the country, even when, you know, even when our leadership is terrible. We love the country. Here's what it sounds like when the Obama people do a land acknowledgement. Jim, is this Valerie Jarrett? Is that who we're listening to? Okay. Well, here she is. Obama loyalist Valerie Jarrett debasing herself to do a land acknowledgement about the library.
1: We'd also like to take a moment to recognize the original inhabitants of the land upon which we are gathered today. We honor the Anishinaabe, the Council of Three Fires, the Ojibwe, the Odawa, and the Potawatomi nations.
0: They all start clapping. Now, I want to emphasize something. To the extent that our history is correct at all, and God knows if she's right, she's referencing things that are centuries old in terms of, you know, who may have lived or transited the land at any given point. Why didn't she acknowledge Chicagoans? Why does she have to go that far back? This Obama center straight up supplanted people who were living there. Obama drove a bunch of people who are still alive out of that section of Chicago. They're not dead. It's not ancient. It's not from, you know, spoken word handed down through the ages, passed on through smoke signals. They are alive. They live in America right now. Chicago residents as recently as this week are still really upset about what Obama did to them. Listen to this.
2: I spoke with Terrell James, who claims that he was forced out of his South Shore apartment due to rent hikes.
3: I was a South Shore resident, and I was forced to leave my apartment because when I moved in, I was going to clean. I found there were mouse droppings lacquered to the entire floor of the apartment, which made me feel shocked, made me feel powerless, and I had no choice but to move and ended up moving to Hyde Park, where now I'm paying double the rent to have a place I can stay in, but it's also making me feel trapped. The unit was going to be a Pangea unit, and they own a lot of the units. So, you know, there was mouse droppings in my unit, but looking at the other options, they own so much of the other options I would have had to move to. And on such short notice to get approved for another place, you know, I had no choice but to pick a higher priced option and leave the neighborhood.
0: Yeah, so you got this guy leaving, describing his personal problems. And here you have Fox 32 Chicago describing that you've got all these people who had to leave because it's just been a disaster. You made me feel powerless. Chicago residents react to Obama Presidential Center. And you've had lots of people who were run out of town by the fact that they built this. They're still alive today. And they're, what is it? What were the various Indian nations that they represented? The Anishinaabe, the Council of Three Fires, the Ojibwe, the Ottawa, the Potawatomi nations. How about Chicagoans? This party is so completely unserious. So it's virtue signaling nonsense. And it's entirely consistent with the way they treat Americans all the time. The last thing the left is interested in doing is resolving the problems that afflict the people that live in their cities, which is why they hang pride flags up instead of addressing the homelessness problem. They're like, this month we are going to celebrate men who think that they're women. Well, couldn't we clean up the street? Wouldn't that be a better use of your time? You know, but that's not what they do. And they do it not just at the city level. They do it at school board levels. Why do you think your kids have books about like bizarro sex habits in their schools and they don't have the literary ability to read them? Like, you have third and eighth graders who can't even read, and they're like, these kids are going to love these sex books. They come with pictures. I'm like, what are you doing? What are you doing? They hate being judged based on conventional meritocratic standards. So they invent new demented standards by which to judge them. They're like, yeah, but have you seen our rainbow flags? They're like, no, what are you talking about? I don't want a rainbow flag. I want my third grader to be able to read English. That's what I want. I don't need an Obama presidential.

0: center is going to suck the soul straight out of my head by staring at it. That's not what I want. I would like Chicago to be a peaceful, functional, thriving American city. That's what I want. That's what Chicagoans should want. You know, the Pride in America thing really is a very clear sign of the unfortunate success of the left. A very clear sign. You know, the differences here are massive. Democrats in the United States do not like our country. I'm sorry to admit that, that's true, but it is true. They don't like it. In fact, they're kind of ashamed of it. They think flying the American flag would suggest that they're somehow Trump supporters, which is the worst possible thing you can be. So they don't do it. Here's Harry Enten, CNN's numbers enthusiast, going over the data this week, a new poll.
1: What about this idea? Are you proud to be an American? Extremely or very proud to be an American? Again, look at this divide, a growing divide on this question. Back in January of 2001, 90% of Republicans, 85% of Democrats. This was after a very contentious 2000 election, keep in mind, right?
0: And that was before 9/11, January of 2001. Overwhelming percentages of both Republicans and Democrats said they were proud to be American.
1: With George W. Bush coming into the White House. You come over to this side of the screen in 2026. Look at this. Again, the Democratic percentage absolutely plummets to just 29% of Democrats say they're extremely or very proud to be an American. That Republican percentage, the exact same. 90 and 90. The Democratic percentage, what is that? That's basically a third of the level that it was just 25 years ago.
2: I think you're right to point out that this was a time when Democrats might have been feeling badly about the course of the country. Still, 85% said they were proud to be American. Something's changed.
1: Something has absolutely changed, despite the fact a contentious time then, a contentious time now. And yet Democrats, that extremely very pride number has absolutely plummeted.
0: It's absolutely plummeted. Now, why is that? Why? How could something like that happen? Well, the answer is, like, this has been a long-running project for the American left. What do they teach in the schools? What are they trying to convince the children of when they're getting a quote-unquote education? One of the prevailing dominant themes of the Marxist left, the neo-Marxist left, is that America is contemptible. That America is guilty of all sorts of sins that we'll never overcome. That America should never be seen as a hero, as the hero in any story. That our history is one of pain and suffering. This is what they teach in the schools. Kids for years have been served up garbage like Howard Zinn's A People History of the United States. They're pushing communist slop on children. Meant to divide, not to inform, not to educate, not to improve. So that's been happening a lot. How many parents have thought to themselves, what happened to the kid I knew when they go off to college and then come back? They're like, what happened? They became a full-blown radical. They hate their country. They're kind of hate me now. What's going on? What happened? It's the left's never-ending project to turn them against you and your country. This is the fruits of their evil labors, candidly. That's why so many people have, and it comes down to, you know, when you are asked a question about pride and country, I don't know about you, but I don't do it as a measure of who's in office. Like, if you were to ask me the question when Biden was in office, are you proud of the United States of America? Are you proud to be an American? The answer to that is yes, 100% yes. I'm hanging my American flag on Independence Day. We've got the American flag style bunting we hang outside the house. Every year, Biden's in office. That doesn't change the fact that I'm proud of the country, that I'm proud to be an American, grateful to God that I could be born here in the first place. Nothing about that changes. For the left, it does. The left measures whether or not they love the country based on who the president is. They'd be more inclined to say they love the country if, say, Obama was president again. Oh, I love the country now. It's predicated on that? Your priorities are very jacked up. Very jacked up. Republicans that I know, conservatives that I know, I'd rather say that than Republicans because there's lots of Republicans who drive me crazy, but conservatives I know, the reason they love the country so much is because they know it's an utter blessing that you get to live here, that we get to live here. You know it's a blessing. I don't know about you, but every day in this household, in my house,

0: household. We pray to God a prayer of gratitude for the blessings that have been bestowed upon us. And we ask for the wisdom to be able to detect even more what those blessings are and how to use them to glorify him. Okay? That's a key prayer in my house. But one of the clearest blessings of all in my life is that I get to be born in the United States of America. So conservatives are grateful for that blessing. And then we also think, how can we preserve it and hand it on to the next generation? You're thinking about your kids and your grandkids. You have a bigger vision than some sort of like selfish obsession. What can I get for me? What can I do for me? No, you're thinking, what can I do so that this whole thing can last? So that it can be even better than I found it? That's what you're thinking. And as long as these numbers continue to stratify, as long as the Democrats continue to have less and less love for country and Republicans have more and more love for country in the process, as long as that continues to happen, the end of all of this will be chaos. You can't have a country where half of it hates it and the other half loves it enthusiastically on both sides. If you have that, you're barreling towards civil war. You understand that this has the makings of something really dire. So my recommendation is let's arrest the dissent. Let's not decline any further. Let's improve the quality of American education. Let's get back to meritocracy. Let's restore election integrity. And if we can do the basics, and go back to church for that matter, if we can do the most important thing, if we can do the basics, we can keep this country going for well beyond the next 250 years. More ahead on The Vince Show.
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0: celebrating America's independence. 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
1: There's a story that we've been paying attention to out of Major League Baseball this week. A couple of San Francisco pitchers, San Francisco Giants pitchers, made the decision to alter their forced-to-wear pride hats, these disgraceful, ugly rainbow color logos that they put on the caps. And so because they're Christians, they decided, you know what, I'm not going to just wear this other religion on my head without any sort of message whatsoever. So they got a white marker. It looks like a whiteout pen or something. And they wrote Genesis chapter 9, verses 12 through 16 on it. And, of course, that chapter and verse in Genesis is a reference to God's covenant made through the expression of the rainbow found in Holy Scripture. And which is a great move. It's great. It's a great. It's a reminder of, you know, why humans have thought so fondly of the rainbow for so long. And yet Major League Baseball did not look kindly on that. They issued all sorts of demented warnings to the players for daring to do such a thing. And that brings us to the breaking news today. The United States Department of Justice has now launched an investigation into Major League Baseball. The DOJ's civil rights chief has slammed the Giants, the San Francisco Giants, and Major League Baseball after launching a pride hat investigation, the New York Post reports. Quote, it doesn't really matter how gay San Francisco is. Here's what the piece says. Harmeet Dhillon, the Justice Department civil rights chief, we love Harmeet, she's great, offered a scorching critique of Major League Baseball and the San Francisco Giants for what she called a double standard toward religious expression as federal officials investigate whether Christian players were pressured to wear pride-themed hats. Well, I can do that investigation. You ready? Yes. Investigation closed. They were all forced to violate their conscience and their faith, and so they decided in protest to remind everybody what the rainbow means to normal people. Here's what Dhillon told the New York Post. Quote, it doesn't really matter how gay San Francisco is. These workers have rights. They have a right to not be forced into a situation like this. And they should be not just browbeaten.

0: but in this case investigated for whether or not they have violated civil rights laws in the process, which apparently is happening. So I want to once again compliment the Trump administration for standing on the side of decency. This is not in any, the left will frame all of this as some sort of, oh, it's a political hit job. They're going after the political opponents. No, they're standing up for the rule of law. And for that, I will root them on every single day of the week. More ahead of the show.
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1: Insurance agent.

0: There are three things we really care about: God, family, and country. The Vince Show.
1: So the president is at the Teddy Roosevelt Library right now, and he just got done addressing the media. So he just got done at the Teddy Roosevelt Museum. He's still there. And he was standing alongside Doug Burgum, the Interior Secretary. And they just announced that President Trump is going to be recording today. I guess he's doing it right now. Teddy Roosevelt's Man in the Arena speech from 1910. He's going to be recording in his own voice. And then when visitors to the library are able to access this on Sunday, they're going to hear President Trump reading the Man in the Arena speech. Isn't that incredible? Here's some audio from that announcement just a moment ago. This is brought to us by Real America's Voice. They had a feed inside of the museum as the president stands there, and they play a little bit of the speech with someone else voicing it. Take a listen.
2: The president will be doing a recording, and when it opens on Sunday, you'll hear his voice here. It is not the critic who counts, not the man who points out how the strong man stumbles, or where the doer of deeds could have done them better. The credit belongs to the man who is actually in the arena, whose face is marred by dust and sweat and blood, who strives valiantly, who errs, who comes short again and again, because there is no effort without error and shortcoming. But who does actually strive to do the deeds?
1: Oh, that is so cool. That is so cool. The president saying as he
3: historical
1: walked out
3: significance
1: of the room,
3: to this,
1: that this is a great thing, and that he's heard this speech. He knows this speech well. He's heard it many times, and the president will be the one delivering it. They're recording that. Very cool. Very, very cool. People, you know, every time, oftentimes in the president's successes as president of the United States, I've seen a lot of people cite the Man in the Arena speech to his credit, that he's a guy who gave up a comfortable life, you know, that he could be very successful in business right now. He could have chosen not to go into politics. He could have been in a world where he doesn't get shot in the head, where he doesn't get accused of all sorts of crimes he never committed, doesn't get pulled into courtrooms, have mug shots taken, arrested by all of these Democrat jurisdictions, not accused of colluding with Russians, not impeached on multiple occasions. He didn't have to do any of this. And yet he did. He became the man in the arena. It's kind of inspirational, isn't it? Not all of us will be president of the United States. Very few ever will. But we can all do great things. We can all put ourselves out there. We can all fight for something. That's a life worth living. Teddy Roosevelt lived it, for sure. Teddy Roosevelt was larger than life for that reason. He lived very well. Also, you know, thinking about the parallels between these guys, another one worth remembering is the Rough Riders. The Rough Riders, they had kind of a Rough Rider escort for the president today, horseback escort for him today. But Teddy Roosevelt had assembled the Rough Riders, the first United States volunteer cavalry, during the Spanish-American War in 1898. And it was a combination of Americans from all walks of life.

0: It was not just well-to-do people, or it wasn't just poor people that had no other options but to go to war. No, it was actually comprised of all sorts of people at all stations in life, all different types of wealth, Ivy League, frontiersmen, cowboys. He brought them all together, and they became the Rough Riders. And one of the things, and of course they go to battle in Cuba. But one of the things I loved about the Rough Riders in the later years is that as he's president of the United States, the Rough Riders would come up to the White House and they would rap on the windows to the White House to try and get Teddy Roosevelt's attention. You could literally at that point walk up to the White House. They would bang on the windows to try and get the president to come out. They were truly, in many regards, a rough bunch. But they came from all walks of life. In other words, he didn't have some sort of prejudice towards people on the basis of their class. He recognized all of them as Americans. And that is true in President Trump's case as well. Have you noticed this about President Trump? Unlike a lot of politicians, he's not in particular big on where you come from in life, how much money you have. He's genuinely interested in everyone's opinions. He'll survey the room. He'll ask you what you think. If you think he's doing a good job, what you thought of this thing he announced, what do you think of the phrasing, is that going to work, that kind of thing. He's genuinely interested, and he engages people. Jim, you've seen those. Have you met with the president? I think you have. Have you been in the room with him?
1: I have not.
0: Oh, okay. But you've seen it in public settings, for sure. But I'll tell you, in person, it's the same. He engages people, and he makes them feel like they're the center of the universe, regardless of who they are. And as far as his own disposition, have you noticed that he never fakes it? He doesn't take off the jacket and then roll up the sleeves and pretend like he's wielding the hammer. It's nothing like that. It's never phony. He arrives at a job site, he's still wearing a shirt and tie, wearing his jacket. Sure, he's got the hard hat on because it's required, but he's not pretending to be something that he's not. All true in Teddy Roosevelt's case. Also, another parallel with Teddy Roosevelt was the way he handles the media. You know that Teddy Roosevelt would play the media off of each other? He would have reporters come into the Oval Office. He would have reporters vouch for other reporters. He understood that they wanted access, so he exploited that. He would work with journalists in order to try and get his stories out. President Trump gives them his cell phone number. These guys, people are calling him all the time. He's having regular meetings with media in the Oval Office, bringing them in, trying to get them to come to his perspective. Now, does it always work? No, it doesn't. Teddy Roosevelt ran into this, too. Constant slander and lies, and he was construed in malicious ways by the press. Happened all the time then. It happens all the time now. And the president is often at war with the media. But it's fun to see him today. It's a great pictures of the president looking at portraits of Teddy Roosevelt, photos from behind as he does that. I saw Stephen Miller just shared one. Great photos. And very neat to hear that he will be the voice of the man in the arena speech. He'll be recording a version of it that will be on display that people can hear starting on Sunday. So that's very, very cool. Very, very neat to see. I will say the president is less, in terms of differences, he's less interested in combat sports on a personal basis than Teddy Roosevelt was. So, yes, while the president does host UFC fights at the White House, I would venture a guess that if Teddy Roosevelt were alive today and he were the president, he would have participated in a UFC fight. He would have jumped into the ring, into the octagon. Oh, let me get in there. Bully. Not President Trump. He'll watch. He's perfectly happy watching, which is very, very cool. Jim has produced for me some other crazy left-wing sound today that he said you have to get to. What do we have here, Jim? I've got some of this other craziness. Oh, Jacob Fry? You want me to get Jacob Fry? Jacob Fry is the idiot mayor of Minneapolis. And while most of us are celebrating America's Independence Day this week, Jacob Fry says that the real Independence Day that he loves, you ready for this? Is Somali. Oh, what a nightmare. Somali Independence Day. Here he goes.
2: The Somali people are part of Minneapolis, and whether they grew up in Hargeisa or Mogadishu, Kismayo or Bosaso, whether they're from Getaway or Getalmedug, you know, this is always one of my favorite events of the whole year. You know, you shut down a little portion of lake, you bring it out with extraordinary people, the food is exceptional, and
0: you know, this reminds me a lot of

0: Barack Obama's claim that the greatest sound in the world is the sound of the Muslim call to prayer. It's like sounds so bizarro, sort of like what? It's meant to be. It's almost like it's meant to be a provocation, isn't it? It's like, you know what, Independence Day, I really love Somali. What? What are you talking about? First of all, the Somali population in the United States, not all of them, but enough of them, have been stealing from us. The big storyline is how much fraud has been going on at the hands of the Somali population that have been imported into the United States that we've been so generous to. And what have we gotten in return? Well, a lot of theft. In the case of Minnesota, upwards of $20 billion. Love Somali Independence Day. I can name a bunch of Somali cities. Good for you, you psycho. But you have been a part of the problem. Him, Keith Ellison, Tampon Tim Walz, have been a part of a big protection racket for Somalis who've taken advantage of the generosity of the United States and robbed us blind. And in the face of all of this, rather than focus on the problem, which is that American citizens are being screwed over, he's actually making some big theatrical demonstration that you're the problem for not thinking that Somali Independence Day is the greatest thing that's ever happened. Have you noticed? It's like a Norm Macdonald joke come to life. You know, when Norm is like talking about, I'm not going to try and do a Norm Macdonald joke because there's no way I'm going to deliver it anywhere near as well as he did. But the point being, like, you're not concerned about the terrorism. You're concerned about the Islamophobia. You know, the biggest fear I have is the Islamophobia. No, the biggest fear is of the terrorism. That's the biggest fear. That's the biggest concern. And the biggest concern here is how Americans, including Minnesotans, Minneapolis, how the people of Minneapolis are being screwed over, being robbed. And Jacob Fry's like, oh, yeah, you just got robbed by Somalis? How about this? I love Somalia. I love it more than anything. I can name every Somali city. Okay, thanks. Thanks, Jacob Fry. Thank you very, very much. Oh, okay. All right, so now Jim is pushing me into more madness. So that's Jacob Fry. And then there's John Meacham. You ready for John Meacham? Before I play this clip, I haven't heard this yet. Jim was like, you should play it on the air and then react to it. Okay, fine. I'll do that. Jim, I have a feeling you're setting me up here. But John Meacham, remember, is a guy, he calls himself an historian. He was, he decorated Joe Biden's Oval Office. Decorated it. You know what he put in the Oval Office? His own book cover. He hung his own book cover on the wall of the Oval Office. Everyone's always attacking Trump for hanging gold things up. How dare he gild the Oval Office? John Meacham hung his book cover up on the wall over Joe Biden's shoulders. Joe Biden's drooling on the desk. And then he wrote all of Biden's speeches, or a bunch of them at least. And you know that stuff about a battle for the soul of America? The wording is the same as John Meacham's book title. He was writing his book title into Joe Biden's speeches, okay? And then he would go on television and he wouldn't disclose that he wrote the speech that he was analyzing. That's who John Meacham is. John Meacham would stay close to Biden. He'd bring all of his historian buddies in. And the point was not to write an accurate history of Joe Biden, but instead to rig the history books to make it seem like Joe Biden was a good president. So now to the audio, here's what Jim has given me. John Meacham's assessment of the founding fathers this week.
1: Unquestionably imperfect men. But they gave us the means, as it says on the wall of the National Constitution Center, to give us a more perfect union. I think that should give us hope, by the way, that imperfect people can push us toward more perfect outcomes. Because I don't know about you all, but I feel awfully imperfect most of the time. And so that gives me hope. You know,
0: all of us are flawed. All of us are imperfect. That is true. All of us are imperfect. This is why the founders came up with a constitutional republic. They were aware of our moral failings. They were aware that men are flawed. So they created a system that would safeguard us against those flaws. That's why we don't have a direct democracy and why people are wise to point out that it's a constitutional republic. We don't want a tyranny of the majority. The founders were guarding against that.
1: Talk about, directly to your point, we talk about this as the 250th anniversary, which it is, of the Second Continental Congress passing the Declaration of Independence.
0: Wait.
1: Fully beginning the Revolutionary War.
0: Wait, is he yada, yada, yada-ing American history? Is that what? Yeah, we talk about it.

0: which ultimately leads in 1787 through 1789 to the framing of the Constitution, the inauguration of George Washington, and the beginning of the, what we would see as a recognizable experiment in self-government. Except that a lot of people weren't included in that. And in that important sentence about all men being created equal, men had a very particular application in that era. It is a very, there's a very good case to be made, I think, that we were really founded in 1965, that that's when a multiracial, multi-ethnic democracy came more fully into being, with the Immigration and Nationality Act, with the Voting Rights Act. And so we're really about 60 years old, and we're a developing democracy in a lot of ways.
1: We're not 60 years old. We're 250 years old. This is very stupid. It is true that the story of American history is one of overcoming immense odds. It's true. Defeating the crown, setting up this fledgling nation, enduring to become the greatest nation that the world has ever seen. That's all true. It's also true that we've had to overcome Democrats throughout history over and over and over again. The story of the Civil War is overcoming Democrats. The story of civil rights is overcoming Democrats. The story that you're living through right now involves overcoming Democrats. So America's story did not begin 60 years ago. It just had another great addition when we once again overcame Democrats. More ahead on The Vince Show.
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1: Okay, 844-484-3872, 844-4-THE-USA. That's the way to join us today from coast to coast. From sea to shining sea, was yesterday's decision cause for heartbreaking despair? Is it cause for giving up entirely? Is it cause for tapping out of the great project we call the United States of America? Or was it a sign that maybe some good days could be ahead? Really, really important. Oh, great having some of our great guests today, John Eastman, Kurt Schlichter, even producer Jim when we talk to him. He's great, too. Jim, I might get to finally meet you in person. I don't know if people realize this. I'm just kidding. He just looked at me like, what? I've met you. Of course you've met me, dude. I'm just playing. I do the show from Virginia. He produces from Texas, thanks to the magic of modern technology. But there's something interesting going on. The president just announced that we are having a midterm Republican convention September 9 and 10 in Dallas, Texas. The funniest thing, though, is this news comes out last night. I text it to Jim immediately, and Jim's in the Dallas area, and Jim goes, crap, I wanted to travel.
2: Wanted a trip.
1: I'm like, Jim, the president's bringing this show to you. The president is moving all of heaven and earth to make it convenient for producer Jim. And you still aren't grateful. You're still like, I wanted to travel. I wanted to see the world. No, Jim, we are taking the show to you. We'll see. I'm tempted to come and join you in Dallas. Maybe we could do some shows there for the midterm convention. We will see. I think that would be fun. It was like a good convention, a good party, a midterm convention. We got to get a lot of energy going. We do have to stop the left. We can't let John Meacham decorate the Oval Office again. That's not allowed. I'll be back with you tomorrow as we get ready for Independence Day right here on The Vince Show.
0: Vince Colonnade.
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3: Harmon Roberts, extreme heat is bearing down as America 250 celebrations ramp up. And President Trump will speak tonight at Mount Rushmore during a huge observance, including fireworks.
4: The last time fireworks were here, that was in July 2020. It stopped after there were concerns about fireworks causing fires. Interior Secretary Doug Burgum said he's not worried and insists there is a plan in place should one pop up.
3: Fox's David Spont, the president, is set to speak at 10:30 p.m. Eastern. More than 70 million Americans and people are traveling for the 4th of July holiday. About 6 million will be flying.
5: And when you factor in the temperatures getting up to those triple digits, even potential thunderstorms later on, one aviation expert told me that he is fully expecting delays and cancellations.
3: Fox Business's Chelsea Torres. 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

0: Rising from the heart of the swamp, a beacon of truth is casting its light. 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
1: All right, 844-484-3872, 844 for the USA. That's the way to join us today, from coast to coast, from sea to shining sea. Coming up in the next hour, the inimitable. That's a fun word to say. Kurt Schlichter will be with us. We'll talk to Kurt about that big birthright citizenship decision yesterday and all of the reasons that he's so optimistic. Do you know, Jim, is Kurt usually the source of optimism? I feel like he's kind of the burn-it-all-down guy. So, but no, he's going to be a very cheerful person today.
2: I actually think he's more reasonable on stuff than people give him credit for.
1: He's more reasonable than you realize.
2: He can definitely be the burn-it-down guy, but on a lot of the legal stuff, he's like really measured.
1: That's true. In fact, you know, the burn it down is usually a reference to our enemies. He's usually bomb them until they exist no more. That's his attitude. But when it comes to the United States of America, he's got a lot of optimism for the fight. So that'll be nice to have him and as a voice of reason and optimism joining us in the next hour. Great to talk to him. Yeah, I am. I'm very excited. The 4th of July, Independence Day, coming up. I feel compelled to say Independence Day. A lot of people say 4th of July. I feel like I just need to remind everybody it is Independence Day. It's kind of like saying Xmas or something instead of Christmas. It kind of feels like a cheap imitation of the real deal. It's Independence Day. I've got the bunting up. I've got the American flag up. I'm doing American flag shirts for the rest of the week. Some version of Americana. I usually am anyway. But I'm making a conscious effort as we do our programs each day to have that up. And I'm really looking forward to it. I think, you know, we're going to just do something at the house. Are you doing something at home, Jim? Are you going to have people together? Or are you going somewhere for the 4th?
2: Yeah, we usually have a blowout party at our house for the 4th, but not this year for some reason. I think my wife has partied out, so.
1: She's partied? So you chose the 250th anniversary to be the year you skip?
2: No, we're not skipping. We're just, we're going to have the neighbors over. I'm probably going to

0: not supposed to shoot them within city limits.
1: Oh, I see. So there are some rules.
0: Yes, there are some rules.
1: That's annoying. I hate rules. I guess, yeah, every year, I haven't done the fireworks thing yet, but I got to go out and buy them. And I always fall for it. I don't know if I really fall for it, but, you know, all the fireworks in Virginia, the way it works is they have these little booths where they sell the fireworks. And then they tell you it's like you get 7 for 1. They're like acting like you're getting this incredible deal. Like, well, that sounds amazing. And I guarantee that I'm not getting an incredible deal. It's just, it's a bit of hocus pocus where I'm definitely getting taken advantage of. But I'm like, 7 for 1, that sounds amazing. And so that'll be the plan this week. I'm going to buy a crap ton.
0: I knew somebody who ran a fireworks stand, and yes, you are absolutely 100% getting ripped
1: off. I'm getting fleeced, right? Okay, just making sure. That's all right. I respect the hustle. I respect the hustle. So I'll be participating in that particular business arrangement at some point later this week. Which I'm very excited about. So while you and I are getting ready for Independence Day, very excited about that, the left is raging about it. They're very upset. It's the 250th anniversary of the country. You'd think it'd be some cause for celebration, but not to them. No, they hate this time of year. They really resent it. They're like kind of the Grinch when it comes to Independence Day. Really, really despise it. And there's no evidence that their heart is going to grow 3 sizes at any point soon. So, for instance.
2: No.
1: So here's a woman who has said a lot of dumb things in public who just did it again. Her name's Mara Gay. She was over on Ms. Now. And she's mad at conservatives that love the country. She's mad at those of us who love the country. And she says that that attitude is sick and anti-American. So what? Make it make sense. Listen.
3: See it as a possibility if he wants to spend $1 billion beating this guy, he could do it.
2: Absolutely.
1: Is it? That's the wrong one?
2: Somebody tweeted.
1: What am I dealing with here? I'm looking for cut 8. Mara Gay says that conservatives that love the country are quite sick and un-American. Oh, here it is. I found it. It's actually labeled cut 7, which is why I was confused. Here we go.
2: As relieved as I was to see the decision yesterday, you know, knowing that we are only one vote potentially away, so that 5-4 split, where only 5 of the justices upheld birthright citizenship based on the 14th Amendment, we are only one vote away, potentially, from having birthright citizenship that was enshrined by the Civil War and by freed slaves and Frederick Douglass and Abraham Lincoln and President Grant. That effort could be overturned.
1: What a liar.
2: And
1: what a liar.
2: I wonder.
1: Wait a second. Hold on. Before I get to the rest of this crap, what a liar. The whole point was to protect exactly that, to protect the world that Frederick Douglass envisioned and longed for, to protect the world that Americans died for, to protect the world that honored Black Americans as Americans. This is garbage coming out of her mouth. This idea, this is the typical crap that the left has been serving up, which is to try and sow division based on race in the United States, and then to tell Black Americans that somehow it's to their benefit to give up their birthright to foreign invaders. Do you realize how crazy that is? It's super crazy. Totally abusive. Thing about it. Why so casually? They're just like, man, this really, really... We were this close to undermining the vision of the 14th Amendment. No, we were this close to upholding the 14th Amendment. That's what's so frustrating. It's funny, on this topic, before I get back to her idiocy, there's a running line in American politics that Democrats wield. When you point out that they are the party of slavery, of racism, of Jim Crow, of cross burnings, of the KKK, when you point these things out, standing in schoolhouse doors, they do this, they'll give you this line about, oh, the party's switched, they'll say. They'll say, actually, now it's the Republicans, the Democrats were the racist party, insofar as we acknowledge it. Now it's the Republicans who are the racist party. It's like, well, hold on a second. How is it switched? Which party is judging people on the basis of race right now? Which party is doing that? Which party is trying to draw congressional districts on the basis of skin color? Which party is doing that? Which party is making racist assumptions about voters on the basis of their skin color? Which party is doing that? Which party has codified into our institutions that some races get advantages and other races need to be held back? Which party is doing that exactly? All of everything I just described, those are the Democrats.

0: Witched? What are you even talking about? And if there was ever any truth to that, which there's not, but if there was, well, then they surely switched back because Republicans believe in a colorblind meritocracy. Any who doesn't, I don't know, I don't identify with them. Conservatives believe that Americans should be protected and uplifted regardless of their skin color. Yesterday's decision was an abomination in no small part because it betrayed the birthright of black Americans. It betrayed them. The whole point of the 14th Amendment was to protect the descendants of former slaves. That's why we had it. And by extension, every American citizen. The 14th Amendment protects all of us. And boy, this is sinister, this kind of nonsense. And it just gets mouthed on places like Ms. Now.
1: What is next and what you know about the movement on the other side, the conservative movement, which unfortunately, sadly, has been rallying around blood and soil nationalism, which is the idea that's, I think, quite sick and very anti-American, that, you know, we are a nation that is just ethnically white and everybody else doesn't get to be an American. I mean, what is next for them and what is their strategy? Because I think Americans should know.
0: Listen to the poison. Listen to the poison and reject it wholeheartedly. Nobody says that. Clarence Thomas wrote the dissent. Does this make its way to the airwaves? Do they tell anybody about this? It's, wow. Wow, Jim, that's poison. And it gets to a fundamental element of the left, which is that they do preach contempt for the country. You're not allowed to love it. You have to resent it. That's one of the foundational messages of the American left. And it's the animating feature of all of their analysis. Let's see, how can we hate on the country today? And they're constantly trying to browbeat Americans into thinking that they don't have anything worth defending. The borders are not worth defending. The people aren't worth defending. They're not worth protecting. This is why I've talked before about this idea that American is a nation of immigrants. That's nonsense. America is a nation of Americans. It's not a nation of immigrants. That phrasing, that propaganda is meant to make you have a degree of self-loathing, to make you think that our greatness comes from outside of our country. That really, isn't that the message? That our greatness comes from outside of our nation's borders, not within them. And one of the great things now, I would say, about this current moment is the extent to which it's so easy to recognize this. You know, there was a time where I think a lot of people were kind of lulled into believing some of this because it played on your decency, right? One of the specialties of the left that they had honed for a long time was exploiting the fundamental decency of American citizens, just speaking to you in the language that you basically understood, which is your moral side, your decency. But when they would talk to you, they would use the language of decency, but what they're really trying to get you to do is to betray your family, your town, your state, your country. And they do it in every venue. I mean, think about abortion. They call it, they dress it up as some sort of virtue to kill a child and then call you a bad person if you oppose killing children. And when I use language like this, it's very easy to understand what's actually going on because I'm just telling you the truth of it. But that's why they don't use language like that. They conceal it. It's a woman's right to choose and her body, her choice. And there's all sorts of little deceits and concealments that are built into the language that are meant to play off of your fundamental decency. And again, one of the great things about where we are right now as a country, we're not falling for it anymore. We're not. We're standing up for what's true, and we're standing up for the people we love, and we're standing up for this great country's history. More ahead on The Vince Show.
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8: The president of the United States is headed west today. He's in Medora, North Dakota right now for the opening of the Theodore Roosevelt Presidential Library, a great museum that they're just getting opened there. The 26th president of the United States, Teddy Roosevelt, an historic figure, a legendary figure. Man, what a wild man Teddy Roosevelt was. Loved going out west. You know, Teddy Roosevelt, from a young age, he had all sorts of health maladies, and his family, in order to help him, you know, breathe and live, they would take him up into the mountains and let him get into the fresh air, and it would be rejuvenating, totally rejuvenating. He developed this intense love of the outdoors and animals and birds and the flora and the fauna, and he would go west, as he did, and spent some time in what was then referred to as the Dakota Territory in the late 1800s. And so it makes a lot of sense that they would have a site there in North Dakota to honor his time there. And the president of the United States now is visiting the region. There are a lot of people make comparisons between President Trump and Teddy Roosevelt, certainly because of their big positive vision for the country and its greatness. That's definitely true. In the case of both men,

0: the ability to use the power of the presidency to do great things for the country. President Trump is definitely attempting to do that over the course of these two great terms in office. Certainly, one thing I dwell upon frequently is the fact that both men have survived assassination attempts. Both men have been wounded in assassination attempts and reacted to those attacks like men, both of them. Teddy Roosevelt giving a speech immediately after being shot in the chest and talking about the weak and vicious minds that would take up arms against him because of his lying political opponents. President Trump standing up there after being shot in the ear in Butler, Pennsylvania, telling the bewildered crowd not to run, but to fight, fight, fight. And then going on, of course, to winning that presidency. So I think it's very fitting that the president would be a part of this. He's doing that. I see in some of the coverage that he's also he's boarding this train. They have it built up like an old, train campaign from a century ago, where people would board trains. The president would board a train. Teddy Roosevelt would do this. Board a train, ride it, big American flags, an American flag bunting adorning it, people cheering as the president would come by through their town along the train tracks. Very, very cool to see as the president honors the country. Last I checked, Jim, I believe he's doing Mount Rushmore this week as well. At the end of the week, they're going to do a big fireworks show there, the 250th anniversary of the country. And the president will be in Washington, D.C., naturally on Saturday for the big festivities as we have the largest fireworks show in world history, which will be very exciting. The president has actually stepped off of the Freedom 250 train and is shaking hands with the crowd now in North Dakota as he walks into that Teddy Roosevelt library where he's expected to make remarks there. So we'll keep our ear on that. But it's a fun week. It's a fun week, and the Great American State Fair continues in Washington, D.C. Lots of Americans coming to visit to check out each of the state locations, or at least the states that actually put up displays. A bunch of Democrat states refuse to because they're insane. But it's great to see so many people doing that, and lots of music acts performing all week long, all a part of these big festivities. And then one more note for you that while I'm thinking about it, the president did announce this week that reflecting pool, which the left damaged, he said for now they're going to keep the water in it as it exists because they don't want to mess with it anymore. That they want to fix the thing up, but they're going to leave it as it is at the moment so that it looks great for the 4th of July, for Independence Day. You'll see the fireworks reflecting off of it. But after the Independence Day festivities, the plan is to drain it and fix it. So we've got more work to do. So the president is thinking that.
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0: There are three things we really care about: God, family, and country. The Vince Show. America 250, celebrating 250 years of the greatest nation on the planet. June 28th, 1778, Mary Ludwig Hayes of Pennsylvania, better known to her friends as Molly, joined her husband John to fight the British. She spent her time cooking and washing, but on that day, as her husband manning a cannon at Monmouth on an afternoon when the temperature soared close to 100 degrees and soldiers were dropping from heat and exhaustion, Molly grabbed an artillery bucket and carried water from a cool spring for the troops to drink and cool themselves. According to the legend, the grateful men cheered her.
1: Look, there is Molly with her pitcher.
0: And when her husband fell wounded beside his cannon, she seized the rammer staff and worked the rest of the day loading the gun under heavy fire. The next day, she met with General George Washington, who bestowed upon her a warrant as a non-commissioned officer in return for bravery in battle. This has been America 250. Happy birthday, America.
2: Happy birthday, America. Find yourself a woman like Molly Pitcher. Man, what a great story. What a great story. What a great country we live in. And thanks again to producer Jim for helping us put together some look.

0: acts at these great moments in American history. Just imagine a woman out on the battlefield helping with the cannons. A lot of people put a lot of love and a lot of fight into giving us the country we have now. And it'd be good for us to preserve it for at least the next 250 years. I think that would be decent of us to do. Very, very decent. You know, it's funny. Why is love of America like a partisan thing? How did that happen exactly? There's a piece in Politico today that the Democrats are uncomfortable with the success of the World Cup. What? What's that? They don't like soccer? Is that the problem? No, they're uncomfortable that it's going well. Politico's got a piece. It says Democrats grapple uncomfortably with World Cup success. The triumph of the World Cup's first 2 weeks, boosting the United States' global reputation with sold-out stadiums and few logistical complications, has forced Democrats, who had criticized President Donald Trump's role in preparations, to grudgingly reconsider. So they're upset that we look good. That's what they're upset about. They're upset their propaganda didn't work. That the world has a positive opinion of the United States and our ability to conduct a major event. You think that there are people who decided not to come to the United States, not to pay the extraordinary airfare? Do you think there are people who decided to skip the World Cup because they had become convinced of the left's lies that ICE amounted to Nazi patrols and that when they would arrive here that they would be tormented by this police state? Do you think there's anybody who is dissuaded from coming to America on the basis of these lies?
1: Yes!
0: Yeah, I do too. I think, you know, because these Democrats, they just keep repeating these lies over and over. And what do they say about the lies? They get halfway around the world before the truth can get its pants on. I think that happens quite a bit. But it's good to see people enjoying themselves here in the United States of America, seeing these great games and these sold-out stadiums. Everything's very efficient and tidy and clean, and it's been great. And Democrats are upset about it. They're upset that it's going well. Quote, I think that there was a little bit of, like, liberal wish-casting that this would maybe be a disaster to sort of stick it to Trump, said Rob Flaherty, the digital Democrat strategist and soccer fan who attended the U.S. group stage match with Australia. Quote, it hasn't yet been, meaning a disaster that they can stick to Trump. Before the tournament, attitudes about the World Cup were polarizing like so much else, along partisan lines, with Democrats confronting FIFA and the Trump administration over high ticket prices, shortfalls in public funding, and the government's posture to foreign visitors. As the tournament approached, local officials in areas hosting matches, including New York City Mayor Zoran the Commie Mamdani and New Jersey Governor Mikey Sherrill, turned from critics to now cheerleaders. Now a prominent congressional Democrat is going even farther, praising the United States' handling of tournament logistics, if not giving the Trump administration explicit credit by name. This week, Congressman Brendan Boyle, a Philadelphia Democrat active in foreign policy issues, called it a remarkable success and vowed to do everything I can to get the World Cup back here as soon as possible. Isn't it amazing? Just like the idea that you would be upset that the World Cup is going well in the United States of America. Well, it does go a long way towards explaining why they've been vandalizing the reflecting pool, doesn't it? It's like the president is making things nice and attractive. Things are running well. Big events are going off without a hitch. We had a UFC fight. The left was rooting against that. They were really hoping that whole stage collapsed. They were hoping the octagon collapsed in on itself during the fight. That would have been the best possible outcome for the left. Oh, that's great. Look at Trump embarrassed as the scaffolding is falling on everyone. That's what they wanted. And it didn't happen. In fact, the UFC fight ended up being not only a human success, but it was a success of nature too, wasn't it? It was almost like the Lord above was like, okay, you can have nice weather tonight. You remember that? In Washington that night when they were going to have that UFC fight, there were all sorts of storm warnings. There was concern that this thing was going to be straight up rained out. No, there was the weather pattern kind of miraculously split to either side of Washington and ended up being a wonderful night for a big fight right there on the South Lawn. And what has happened since then? Well, the UFC has been cleaning things up and re-sodding.

0: the grass and making it all nice. Have you noticed that they're not complaining about that fight anymore? They're not even talking about it anymore. It's because it went great. It went great. Oh, shucks. I was hoping it would go poorly. But because there's not a big security perimeter, or there hadn't been up until they started vandalizing it, around the reflecting pool, well, the left gets a hold of it and they start screwing up something attractive, something wonderful. And so now the president has to clean up that mess. Just imagine that being your entire personality. I hope Trump fails. And if he doesn't, I got to figure out a way to make it seem like he did. Do you have a job? Is there anything else going on in your life that you might want to concentrate on? You know, how's your health? You getting enough? You eating healthy? You getting out? You doing a little cardio? Why are you so singularly obsessed with hurting Donald Trump? Why is that your big focus? You know, don't you have bills to pay? How do you keep the lights on in your house exactly when you're spending all of your time attacking Trump? Is that a money-making enterprise for you? What exactly is going on here? Have you called your parents lately? Have you worked out whatever conflict you have with them? It kind of feels like there's something going on here. There's a deeper problem. There are literally people attacking a reflecting pool, which seems like a feckless endeavor, doesn't it? I don't know. Do you ever do this, Jim? You ever go to the beach? And when we were kids, we would go to the beach and a big wave would be coming in. And as a kid, you know, you envision yourself as like a superhero. I don't know if little girls do this, but little boys do. You're like, superhero, here comes a wave. And you punch a wave. The wave, you ever punch a wave? It's fun to punch a wave. It's a nice, especially if it's like clear water. It's not too choppy. You can punch a clear wave right in the face. Guess what it does to the ocean? Nothing. Nothing. That punch is not taking the ocean down. And you get these idiots who are like, I'm going to attack the reflecting pool. You know, the only people who are hurt by it are taxpayers. And if you are a taxpayer and you're not just a leech on the system, as some of you are, if you are a taxpayer, your dumb rear end, I'll put it that way, have to pay to fix this thing. We've got to put more taxpayer money that came out of your paycheck into the vandalism that you just committed. You dummy. It's so stupid. It is so stupid. Yeah. Anyway, Democrats are upset that the FIFA World Cup is going well. I'm thrilled. I love that it's going well. And I love that the president had a lot of success here. And also, he'll be at the left is going to hate this. He'll be at that final ceremony for the awarding of the World Cup, the actual World Cup. He's going to be there, they announce. And the left is going to be furious about this. They hate it so much. And actually, you know, the lies that they told about the country that they were hoping would take hold internationally. Oh, we treat immigrants so poorly and blah, blah, blah. Like, nobody's believing any of your crap. Internationally, people don't believe Democrats' crap anymore. They see how well the World Cup is going. And domestically, support for the president and for the border wall, do you know how much it's grown? It's grown a lot since the first term. Remember, when President Trump ran the first time, the left, they blanketed all of their media outlets with allegations of bigotry for wanting a sovereign country. And there's some meaningful percentage of voters who kind of bought into it. They're like, oh, a border wall is a racist. Remember in 2016, the first administration, 2017 to 2021. Remember the expression the left would use? Build bridges, not walls. Build bridges, not walls. They tried to turn it toxic. They tried to turn the idea that you would have sovereign territory, that you would protect your country. They wanted it to be a toxic concept. But, and some Americans believed it. Now it's changing. Listen to Harry Enten. He's the numbers enthusiast over at CNN, explaining how much more Americans love Trump protecting our border now.
1: There is a difference on the approach, right, from term one to term two. During the first term, all the talk really was centered around building a border wall, right? Yeah. And where's the conversation around that now?
2: Yeah, okay. When it comes to extending the border wall, it was used to be quite unpopular. But now, if you look at the latest data, take a look at here. Net support for extending the border wall on the U.S.-Mexico border. Look at this. In term number one, in 2019, the net support, more people opposed it than supported. supported it. 7 points more opposed it than supported it back in 2019. But look at where we were by 2025. Look at that. There was actually net support for a border wall, at least extending the border wall along the U.S.-Mexico border. So what we're seeing is, versus term number one, there are more hawkish views in the electorate.

0: when it comes to border security in particular.
1: How about less delusional views, hawkish views? How about normal views? How about sanity is prevailing among the electorate? A 14-point advantage for border security. It's like, and it should be bigger than that. But what a shift. You go from minus 7 to plus 14. What is that? Let's do some quick, simple math. It's a plus 21-point shift in the direction of border security. Now, how did the American public arrive at this conclusion? What led them to such a dramatic shift in opinion? What could it have possibly been? Let's see. Oh, it was the Biden administration. It was Biden. You know, it's funny. You know, President Trump, the first time he was elected as a denunciation of the Obama agenda, right? Everybody knows that, right? That everybody was tired of establishment Washington. They were sick to death of 8 years of Obama. They were sick of the betrayals. And they said, I'm sending somebody into Washington who can be a wrecking ball to this establishment that screwed us over so many times. So we sent Trump. We sent Trump to do that. And then Biden is granted the office. And he kicks our borders wide open, imports people by the tens of millions. And President Trump is elected yet again as a denunciation of the Obama-Biden agenda. A full-throated, too-big-to-rig, every swing state, popular vote victory, denunciation of the Obama-Biden agenda. And Americans had huge measures that had affected their lives directly. How am I doing economically? And how was I doing under Trump? How are we doing internally as a country? And how are we doing under Trump? And the answer to that is really clear. People hated the betrayal of our open border. And they were very grateful to get President Trump in office so he could secure it, which he has done. In fact, he's been so successful at it. The left doesn't even really have you noticed, Jim? Like, they don't really cook up scandals about the actual border anymore. Instead, they're inventing new things like he's deporting Americans. But they actually have stopped almost entirely, with the exception of like a Harry Enten numbers enthusiast segment. And it's the numbers. They're too enticing. He can't stay away. But it's with the exception of a segment like this, they almost never talk about the border anymore. They act like it doesn't even matter. They spent 4 years catastrophizing about the border, saying it was so bigoted that we'd want one. And now they barely have a word to say about it because it's secure. More ahead on The Vince Show.
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0: 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America 250, celebrating 250 years of the greatest nation on the planet. July 2nd, 1776. As George Washington was being surrounded by British troops in New York, requesting reinforcements from the Continental Congress.
1: Dispatch number 1209 to the Honorable Congress, John Hancock, President. Dear sir, I can now report with some certainty that the eve of battle is near at hand. Toward this end, I have ordered the evacuation of Manhattan and directed our defenses to take up stronger positions on the Brooklyn Heights. At the present time, my forces consist entirely of Hazlitt's Delaware Militia and Smallwood's Marylanders, a total of 5,000 troops to stand against 25,000 of the enemy.
0: The Congress was about to vote on the resolution by Richard Henry Lee that said
2: that these colonies are, and of a right ought to be, free and independent states, and that all political connection between them and the country of Great Britain is, and of a right ought to be, totally dissolved.
0: The Congress had been deadlocked, but after the arrival from Caesar Rodney of Delaware, who rode horseback through a thunderstorm all night, who was suffering from cancer of the face and breathing difficulties, arrived just before the voting began. Eventually, the resolution passes with 12 colonies voting yay and New York abstaining. Debate began on the Declaration of Independence written by Thomas Jefferson. On July 4th, the Declaration was adopted and signed by the President of Congress, John Hancock, in a famously large signature.
3: So Fat George in London can read it without his glasses.
0: These 3 days in Philadelphia gave birth to

0: the greatest nation on the planet and change the world for the better forever. This has been America 250. Happy birthday, America.
1: What a great country. What a great country. What a great opportunity to look back. 250 years. It seems so long ago, but we are a young country, and we continue to soldier on. Thank you to producer Jim for all of these little vignettes, looking back at how this country was put together, some of these great historic moments as we've taken you through the year this year. Face cancer, Jim. Imagine. Cancer of the face, and in spite of all of that, more adversity. Still overcoming it and pursuing to start a brand new country, severing ties with the Brits and getting these colonies underway as free and independent states. You love to see it. You just love to see it. 250 years later. Very cool. Very, very cool. I hope you have an incredible Independence Day weekend. And if you can, you know, pause with your family, especially with the young ones, and let them know how great this inheritance is. Really drive that point home, because they're going to carry this country into the future. And I have all the faith in the world that we can fight for another 250 years. I really do. As always, God bless you. Thank you for being here. We'll have a great best of for you tomorrow here on The Vince Show. And I'll be back with you Monday. We've got a lot to work on. We'll do it together. But take a break this weekend. Love your country. A family.

0: got a lot to work on. We'll do it together, but take a break this weekend. Love your country.
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2: News, I'm Tom Graham. The extreme heat gripping the eastern half of the country, forcing the cancellations of pre-Independence Day events. Fox's Katie Byrne is in Philadelphia.
3: The dangerous heat canceled Philadelphia's Independence Day parade Friday morning, and other events are moving indoors to keep people safe, with the heat index hitting over 110 degrees.
2: The Great American Fair on the National Mall shutting down earlier today due to heat in Washington. Two people are dead, one hurt after shots were fired in Fairlane Town Center shopping mall in Deer Dearborn, Michigan. It does not appear to be a random shooting.
4: It was between two parties that knew each other here at the mall, and a fight began that escalated in gunfire. It appears that both parties had firearms. We have a number of the people involved at the station, and we're interviewing them to better understand what led to this escalation.
2: Dearborn Police Chief Isha Shaheen, America's listening to Fox News.
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It's Glass Tiger on KJO, Grants Pass's variety station. Aaron here on the day before the big day. Yeah, tomorrow, the 4th of July, celebrating 250 years of the USA and a big party at Reinhardt Volunteer Park. Of course, tomorrow, certainly the place to be. The big fireworks display. Oh, I know I'm really looking forward to that tomorrow night.

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0: I knew it. I knew you. Taylor Swift. Yes, today is the day, according to the rumors. Taylor and Travis tying the knot in a big ceremony at Madison Square Garden, New York City. Oh, man. Well, we have a lot more favorites on the way in moments on your variety station. It is KAJO.
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